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0: From the Sky News Centre at 2, England are through to the semi-finals of the World Cup after a 2-1 win over Norway in Miami. Joe Rawson reports from the US.
1: England are now just one win away from a first men's World Cup final since 1966 after Jude Bellingham inspired a dramatic 2-1 extra time victory over Norway in Miami. Thomas Tuchel's side fell behind to an Andreas Sheldrup fluke strike, but Bellingham levelled on the stroke of half-time. And then England's talisman struck again in extra time, leaving the fans here delirious.
2: I was worried. We definitely looked sluggish, but I think it was consistent with all of our first quarters.
3: Absolutely fantastic performance. Proud of all the team today.
1: They will now face either Argentina or Switzerland in the last four.
0: A 28-year-old man's been arrested on suspicion of the murder of former MP Anne Widdecombe. Police say the suspect was arrested in South Yorkshire yesterday evening. A British couple have been found semi-conscious and badly burned in a ravine in Spain after deadly wildfires in Andalusia. It's thought they were out hiking. 12 people have died and more than 1,400 forced from their homes. Debs is one of those who's been evacuated.
4: On Thursday, we saw the fire around about 4 o'clock in the afternoon. We saw the smoke. And then later on in the evening, they came around the campsite and said we had to leave. It was frightening to see the flames up on the hill. So we decided to just go down the road and stay in the car. We had the aircon running all night for the dogs.
0: A man has died after falling from an 11th night bonfire in East Belfast. He was aged in his 40s and was taken to hospital following the incident in the Braniel estate on Friday night. Temperatures in parts of England and Wales will continue to exceed 30 degrees Celsius today and into next week, as a risk of thunderstorms could develop in parts of the south from tomorrow.

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0: From the Sky News Centre at 3, England boss Thomas Tuchel admits his side were far from their best despite reaching the World Cup semi-finals. Jude Bellingham scored both goals as England came from behind to beat Norway 2-1 after extra time in Miami.
1: I'm impressed with the shift that they put in, the effort, team spirit, the belief and to overcome adversity. But I'm also a football coach and I think we can play better.
0: They'll face either Argentina or Switzerland in the semi-final on Wednesday. The South American side are currently 1-0 up at half-time. The US says it's launched a fresh wave of strikes on Iran after claiming Tehran struck a ship passing through the Strait of Hormuz. Central Command says a civilian crew member's missing and the vessel cannot continue the journey due to an onboard fire. Firefighters in southern Spain are making progress against a deadly wildfire in Andalusia after high winds finally eased. A British couple on holiday are among 8 people in hospital with burns after they were found semi-conscious down a ravine after being caught while out hiking. Small and medium-sized businesses are going to get more help from the government. Rachel Reeves will announce the details in a big speech on Tuesday night. Barry Weir reports.
2: This is all part of an existing scheme that's being expanded. Ministers will guarantee most of a business loan, making banks more willing to lend. An extra £6.5 billion is expected to help 33,000 firms over the next 3 years. The term length for loans is also being extended from 6 to 10 years. It's thought it'll be Rachel Reeves' final Mansion House speech on Tuesday. She's expected to leave the Treasury when Andy Burnham becomes Prime Minister.
0: Linda Nuskova is the new Wimbledon women's champion. She came through an epic battle with fellow Czech Karolina Muchová to secure her first Grand Slam title. And finally, in cricket, and England's cricketers beat India by 56 runs in the fifth T20
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0: From the Sky News Centre at 4, England fans believe their team can go all the way at the World Cup after reaching the semi-finals with a 2-1 win over Norway. Thomas Tuchel's team had to come from behind and needed extra time to clinch the victory in Miami. These supporters watching in Manchester feel the team can replicate what they achieved in 1966.
1: We pulled it back, we always do. Come on, England.
2: I think the squad that we've got is the best we've ever had, and we're going to do it.
3: Didn't want to get carried away. We're getting carried away, aren't we? It's gone! It's coming home! It's coming home! It's coming! Football's coming home!
0: The 28-year-old man's been arrested in South Yorkshire on suspicion of the murder of former MP Anne Widdecombe. Officers say the suspect is a white British national who's now in custody. The former Conservative minister was found dead at her home in Dartmoor on Thursday morning. Sarah runs the shop where she used to buy her newspaper.
4: She was very polite, very nice, quite a strong lady. Shocked. Yeah. And very sad, you know, she was a very lively lady. It's a terrible thing to happen.
0: Two people have been killed and four others have been wounded in a shooting at a street festival in Toronto. Police say the victims were found near to where a Latino-themed cultural celebration was taking place in the Canadian city. Rachel Reeves is to announce plans to help small businesses grow in what's likely to be one of her last acts as Chancellor. Under an expanded scheme, ministers will guarantee most of a business loan, making banks more willing to lend. Temperatures in parts of England and Wales will continue to exceed 30 degrees Celsius today and into next week. There's a risk of thunderstorms, though, which could develop in parts of the south from tomorrow. And finally, back to sport, and world tennis number one Jannik Sinner will attempt to retain his Wimbledon crown.
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0: from the Sky News Centre at 5. England fans can look forward to a first World Cup semi-final since 2018, thanks to a 2-1 win over Norway. They had to come from behind and needed extra time to get the result, with Jude Bellingham getting both of the goals. The supporters in Miami are relieved they made it.
1: I was worried. We definitely looked sluggish, but I think it was consistent with all of our first quarters.
2: Absolutely fantastic performance. Proud of all the team today.
0: Thomas Tuchel's men will now face Argentina after their 3-1 victory over Switzerland. A 28-year-old man's been arrested on suspicion of the murder of former MP Anne Widdecombe. Police investigating her death believe she was attacked at 12:30 on Wednesday afternoon, nearly 24 hours before she was found dead. The former Conservative minister's body was found with serious injuries at her home on Dartmoor. Harvey Proctor is a former Tory MP.
3: She was an elderly lady. I think she had difficulties moving about, and if anyone was going to try to murder her, she was, alas, too easy a target.
0: Missile alert sirens have been heard in Bahrain, UAE and Qatar. It comes after the US launched a fresh wave of strikes on Iran after claiming Tehran struck a ship passing through the Strait of Hormuz. Two people have been killed and four others have been wounded in a shooting at a street festival in Toronto. Police say the victims were found near to where a Latino-themed cultural celebration was taking place in the Canadian city. A man has died after falling from an 11th night bonfire in East Belfast. He was aged in his 40s and was taken to hospital following the incident in the Branuel estate on Friday night, but died from his injuries yesterday afternoon. And finally, back to sport and world tennis number one. Jannik Sinner will attempt to retain his Wimbledon.
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1: Schmoo FM. World Cup after a dramatic 2-1 extra time win over Norway. Joe Rawson reports from Miami.
2: England were pushed all the way, but a match-winning performance from Jude Bellingham sealed their place in the last four. He got both goals in Miami.
3: I'm a confident boy, but I don't think you go to bed at night dreaming about games like that.
2: Boss Thomas Tuchel knows his team need to improve if they are to reach a first final since 1966.
4: I'm impressed with the shift that they put in, but I'm also a football coach, and I think we can play better.
2: They'll face old rivals Argentina on Wednesday after their victory over Switzerland.
1: A 28-year-old man has been arrested on suspicion of the murder of former MP Anne Widdecombe. Police believe she was attacked at 12:30 on Wednesday afternoon, nearly 24 hours before her body was found. The former Conservative minister suffered serious injuries at her home on Dartmoor. Harvey Proctor is a former Tory MP.
5: She was an elderly lady. I think she had difficulties moving about. And if anyone was going to try to murder her, she was, alas, too easy a target.
1: Two people have been killed and four others wounded in a shooting at a street festival in Toronto. The scene has been secured. No suspects have been caught. Missile alert sirens have been heard in Bahrain, the UAE and Qatar. The US had launched a fresh wave of strikes on Iran after claiming Tehran struck a ship passing through the Strait of Hormuz. Rachel Reeves is to announce plans to help small businesses grow. Under an expanded scheme, ministers will guarantee most of a business loan, making banks more willing to lend. And temperatures in parts of England and Wales will continue to exceed 30 degrees Celsius today and into next week. There's a risk of thunderstorms in the south from tomorrow. That's the latest. I'm Jenny Barsby.
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2: Fans are celebrating after a 2-1 victory over Norway saw them reach the semi-finals of the World Cup. Joe Rawson watched the game in Miami.
3: England are now just one win away from a first men's World Cup final since 1966 after Jude Bellingham inspired a dramatic 2-1 extra time victory over Norway. Thomas Tuchel's side had to come from behind after a fluke from Andreas Schjelderup, but Bellingham levelled on the stroke of half-time. And then England's talisman struck again in extra time. Prime Minister Sir Keir Starmer afterwards tweeting to his Norwegian counterpart, "Your boys took one hell of a beating," using that famous commentary from when Norway beat England in 1981.
2: England face Argentina in the last four on Wednesday. In other news this morning, a 28-year-old man has been arrested in South Yorkshire on suspicion of the murder of former MP Anne Widdecombe. The 78-year-old was found dead at her home in Dartmoor on Thursday morning, nearly 24 hours after it's believed she died. Sarah runs a shop where she used to buy her newspaper.
4: She was very polite, very nice, quite a strong lady. Shocked. And very sad, you know, she was a very lively lady. It's a terrible thing to happen.
2: The US says it's launched a new round of strikes against Iran after hitting around 140 military targets. Washington claims it's after Iranian forces attacked a Cyprus flagship in the Strait of Hormuz. Two people have been killed and four others injured following a shooting at a street festival in Toronto. Canada's Prime Minister says he's horrified by what happened. Small and medium-sized businesses are going to get more help from the government. Chancellor Rachel Reeves will announce the details in a big speech on Tuesday. And world number one Jannik Sinner will attempt to retain his Wimbledon crown this afternoon. He plays second seed Alexander Zverev in today's men's final. That's the latest. I'm Jenny Barsby.

0: England is celebrating reaching the World Cup semi-finals. A 2-1 win against Norway in Miami was sealed in extra time as Jude Bellingham scored his second goal of the game after a mistake by the goalkeeper. Manager Thomas Tuchel praised his players' fighting spirit but wasn't happy with the performance. Bellingham doesn't agree with his coach.
1: Maybe he doesn't know what it's like to play in those kind of conditions against Erling Haaland, Odegaard, Nusash, Sorloth. We've tried to create a positive environment. We should continue that going into the final four. I can't speak highly enough for the lads.
0: England face Argentina in the semi-finals on Wednesday. In other news, a 28-year-old man has been arrested in South Yorkshire on suspicion of the murder of former MP Anne Widdecombe. Her body was found at her home on Dartmoor on Thursday morning. Police believe she'd been dead for at least 24 hours. US Central Command says it's launched a new round of strikes against Iran after claiming Iranian forces attacked a ship in the Strait of Hormuz. A member of the crew of the Cyprus-flagged vessels understood to be missing. Iran says the ship was using an unapproved route and has now closed the strait. Our correspondent Sally Lockwood is in Dubai.
2: Iran has responded in its most serious response yet, attacking the UAE for the first time in weeks. Qatar for the first time in even longer. These countries have enjoyed relative calm for almost 2 months now.
0: Rachel Reeves is to announce plans to help small businesses grow in what's likely to be one of her last acts as Chancellor. Under an expanded scheme, ministers will guarantee most of a business loan, making banks more willing to lend. Amber and yellow heat health alerts are in place across much of England, with temperatures expected to exceed 30 degrees again. The south could also see thunderstorms from tomorrow. And the top two seeds face off in the Wimbledon men's final today. Yannick Sinner will attempt to retain his crown against Alexander Zverev. The game gets underway at 4. That's the latest. I'm Jenny Barsby.
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0: On the Sky News Centre at 9. England are into the semi-finals of the World Cup after a dramatic 2-1 extra time win over Norway. Joe Rawson reports from Miami.
1: England were pushed all the way, but a match-winning performance from Jude Bellingham sealed their place in the last four. He got both goals in Miami.
2: I'm a confident boy, but I don't think you go to bed at night dreaming about games like that.
1: Boss Thomas Tuchel knows his team need to improve if they are to reach a first final since 1966.
3: I'm impressed with the shift that they put in, but I'm also a football coach and I think we can play better.
1: They'll face old rivals Argentina on Wednesday after their victory over Switzerland.
0: In other news this morning, a 28-year-old man has been arrested in the South Yorkshire area on suspicion of the murder of former MP Anne Widdecombe. Police say the suspect is a white British national. The US has carried out its third round of attacks against Iran this week, targeting several locations, including missile and drone sites. Washington claims it's after Iranian forces attacked a Cyprus-flagged ship in the Strait of Hormuz. Hundreds of firefighters are battling the wildfire and searching for survivors in southern Spain. A British couple have been found semi-conscious and badly burned in a ravine. It's thought they were out hiking in Andalusia when they were caught up in the blaze. 12 people have already lost their lives. Expat Andy Devey lives in the region.
4: We first became aware of smoke on the horizon about 6:30 on Thursday evening, and then by 7 o'clock there were emergency sirens going off. We could see that the fire was progressing extremely fast. Within no time, we evacuated.
0: Small and medium-sized businesses are going to get more help from the government. The Chancellor, Rachel Reeves, will announce the details in a big speech on Tuesday. And temperatures in parts of England and Wales will continue to exceed 30 degrees Celsius today and into next week. There is a risk of thunderstorms in parts of the south from tomorrow. That's the latest. I'm Jenny Barsby.
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0: From the Sky News Centre at 10. Jude Bellingham is England's hero this morning. He scored twice to fire the team to the World Cup semi-finals as they came from behind to beat Norway 2-1 after extra time. Manager Thomas Tuchel called the performance sloppy but also praised their fighting spirit.
1: Some crucial moments where we got lucky in the end of the first half. Yeah, a lot of things to do better, but no disconnect from me to my team. I'm with my heart and fully in love with my players and my team.
0: England take on Argentina in Atlanta on Wednesday night for a place in the final. A 28-year-old man is being questioned by police on suspicion of the murder of Anne Widdecombe. The white British national was detained in South Yorkshire yesterday. Police believe the former Tory minister and Reform UK spokesperson was attacked at lunchtime on Wednesday. That's nearly 24 hours before her body was discovered with serious injuries. Trade Minister Sir Chris Bryant says it's shocking.
2: The events of this week are horrific, and I can only feel for the family. It must be ghastly, not only what it seems has happened, but also to have to go through all of this in the public domain. One of the horrific parts of political life, of course.
0: The Strait of Hormuz is shut again after the US launched a third round of strikes against Iran. Washington says they're in retaliation for an attack on a Cyprus-flagged vessel in the vital shipping lane. Iran says the ship was using an unapproved route. Two people have been killed and four others wounded in a shooting at a street festival in Toronto. Officers say the scene's been secured, but no suspects been caught. People are being asked to avoid using disposable barbecues because of the risk of wildfires. Temperatures in parts of England and Wales will continue to exceed 30 degrees Celsius today and into next week. And the world tennis number one, Jannik Sinner, will attempt to retain his Wimbledon crown this afternoon. He plays second seed Alexander Zverev in the men's final. It gets underway at 4 o'clock. That's the latest. I'm Jenny Barsby.
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1: From the Sky News Centre at 11. Detectives investigating the murder of Anne Widdecombe have arrested a 28-year-old man in South Yorkshire. The former Tory MP was found dead at her home in Devon last Thursday morning. She suffered serious injuries and it's believed she'd been dead for at least 24 hours. The Telegraph's senior political commentator, Annabel Denham, says Miss Widdecombe had a wide appeal.
2: She had that authenticity that many people in modern politics seem to lack, and that's why she was able to connect with the public. Not just through politics, of course, but in those appearances on reality television, on Strictly Come Dancing.
1: Iran says it's taken control of the Strait of Hormuz with power following a fresh wave of strikes between the country and the US. Washington's carried out attacks in response to a ship being targeted along the key shipping route. Police in Toronto are investigating after two people were killed in a shooting at a street festival there. Four others were injured. There have been no arrests so far. Natural England says some parts of the country are now at extreme risk of wildfires as the heatwave continues. Amber and yellow heat health alerts are in place across much of England from today until Wednesday, with temperatures expected to exceed 30 degrees Celsius. People are being urged not to use disposable barbecues in the countryside. England once again had Jude Bellingham to thank as they reached the World Cup semi-finals. He scored twice as the team came from behind to beat Norway 2-1 in extra time. Argentina now stand in the way of a place in the final, with the teams meeting on Wednesday. Captain Harry Kane says the hard work starts now against the reigning champions.
3: Ultimately, you know, these games are going to be even tougher than what we've had so far. So we're going to have to show everything we've shown so far and more if we want to get into that final and hopefully win the trophy.
1: And world tennis number one, Jannik Sinner, will attempt to retain his Wimbledon crown this afternoon. He plays second seed Alexander Zverev in the men's final, which gets underway at 4 p.m. That's the latest. I'm Jenny Barsby.
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5: 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Gotta give them hope.

Well, a very good morning to you. Yes, it's Abba Dabba Doo, your weekly LGBT plus show. Parker! It all just disappeared off my screen. It's not going very well. let me see. Musically, we'll be going under the covers with Broadway. That'll be worth listening to. There's a long song from John and Vangelis, and we'll be dancing into 1300 with Esther Phillips. All this and more on Abba Dabba Doo, the UK's longest-running LGBT++ show.

That's Green Day on Schmur FM. Time of Your Life. Hello, it's Parker here. It's Abba Dabba Doo. Steph, once again, she's away terrorising London. Well, baking in London, apparently, and having a fine old time with it, and leaving gremlins in the studio for me. I don't know what happened there. The whole script disappeared off the page. Oh, anyway, how are you? Yeah, you and me both. And do not worry, I do have a show for you today. I've got it all up and running again. And a quick reminder that sometimes we discuss adult themes in this show. So if you have sensitive ears listening, please beware of that. And if you've got any comments that you'd like to make, or I don't know, a song you would like to hear, that I am your man this morning. Give me, and this afternoon. Yeah, I'm here till one. Give me a call, 01224-483-413. Or you could email me, studio, studio, at schmoo, schmu.org.uk. Or WhatsApp. It's all working. I know. Wonders will never cease. 07759-989-983. Do it now whilst it's on your mind. I can't wait to hear this. I notice the blue sky is starting to, poke through. And I can see sun out the back. So a song from Dorothy Masuka to encourage this up next. And before we get into the news, I'd like to share this with you. And it I'll just read it. There is an old saying that we're not supposed to speak ill of the dead. Death isn't some kind of celestial pardon. It doesn't erase a lifetime of decisions. It doesn't absolve betrayal. If we celebrate people after they're gone because they spent their lives lifting humanity, then we owe history the same honesty when someone spent their public life diminishing it. Death deserves dignity, and Anne Widdecombe's death was undoubtedly undignified. For that, I am sad. However, legacies deserve scrutiny, and unfortunately, hers does not stand in a good light. On just about every front, she tried to deny my, and I dare say a vast majority, if not everybody's, human rights. A good friend of mine died last week. She left behind a quiet legacy of love and kindness and brought light to the world. For that, I am much, much sadder. Anne Widdecombe died this week. She left behind a very loud legacy of bile and hatred. Her dark shadow will no longer fall upon our earth. For that, I am not sad. And you could say the same, I can't remember the name of the American politician who just died, but you could say the same thing about him. Right, let's get into it. We have a couple of stories to start. The first comes from the I paper. Thousands packed the streets of London for the 54th annual Pride in London celebrations, but concern is growing over LGBT plus rights. Revellers adorned in rainbow colours set off at midday from Hyde Park Corner to Whitehall in central London. Meanwhile, spectators cheered as floats full of dancers and speakers booming music drove

Legal in England since 2014, the poll indicates only 59% of Britons believe that LGBT plus people should be open about their sexuality, down from 63% in 2021. Right, before... Okay. If you do not want me to be open about my sexuality, whatever that means, then don't be open about yours. You know, it works both ways. I mean, really, who are these... Let me see, if it's 66%, that's 34% who disagree with me getting married to the man I love. If there was such a thing. But don't let's not go down that rabbit hole. Whose business is it of theirs to disapprove of my marriage? So, I'll get back to the news. Here we go. Some local councils no longer display pride flags. Enfield Council announced it will not be flying the pride flag above their town hall. The Conservative minority-led administration said they would only fly the Union flag, the flag of St. George, and the local Enfield Beast flag outside Enfield Civic Centre, which they said was aimed at restoring a sense of traditional civic pride. I mean, have these people really got nothing better to worry about than a flag? You know, really, is Enfield such a nirvana to live in that all they have to really worry about is a rainbow flag? Or any other commemorative flag, for that matter? Honestly... Enfield Labour, who ran the administration until May's local elections, said it was a slap in the face to the LGBT plus community. Meanwhile, in Huntingdonshire, the progressive pride flag, an update to the six-colour rainbow that also includes representation for trans people and people of colour, was taken down. Councillor Ryan Coogan, the Reform UK leader of the Cambridgeshire Council, said it should have had planning permission before being put up. Really? Is Cambridgeshire that nicer place to live that there's nothing wrong, that all he has to worry about is a flag? Really? Huntingdonshire Council, which is a Lib Dem Green and Independent administration, said the flag had been flown but was later taken down after a discussion with the Reform group. I am loving Frog Face versus Bin Face. Again... They appear to have nothing to worry about other than flags. Really? Let me see. Westminster City Council has been criticised for granting planning permission for progressive pride flags on Regent Street put forward by the Crown Estate. Over the last 2 years, evangelical Christian campaign group Christian Concern has threatened a judicial review against the decision, but Westminster City Council have defended their policy, saying that Pride is an annual and established fixture and has been supported by the council for many years. Nick Baldwin, Humanists UK's LGBT plus campaigns manager,
said removing pride flags sends a clear message to LGBT.

0: LGBT plus people that they are not welcome and in some places not safe. Zoe Garbett, the mayor of Hackney and a Green politician, told the iPaper, "I think it shows how difficult and dark the times that we are in, that councils are struggling to show solidarity with marginalised communities. That comes from the divisive and hate-fuelled politics that's happened over the last few years." Elsewhere, a former LGBT plus rights advisor to Andy Burnham, when he was mayor of Greater Manchester, urged him not to backtrack on LGBT plus rights. Carl Austin Behan said the UK, which is seen as a world that was seen as a world leader in LGBT plus rights and equality, is losing ground. Behan, who also a co-director of Manchester Village Pride, said 10 years ago we were further ahead as an LGBT community than we are right now. We have had rights taken away. Let's see if we can build back and get back to number one, leading the world when it comes to LGBT plus rights. Too right! A spokesperson for Pride in London said today's attendance proves the significance and importance of Pride in the capital, and we hope that everyone has a safe and happy Pride in London. Mayor of London Sadiq Khan said Burnham was the best possible ally the LGBTQ community can have. Asked by Gadio about Burnham as a future Prime Minister and his record on LGBT plus rights, he said, "He walks the walk. I've known Andy for more than 20 years. He'll do a great job as Prime Minister and in all communities who feel like they're marginalised and who feel frightened." He added, "At a time when many are trying to turn back the clocks on hard-won rights, it's more important than ever that we join together to celebrate our differences and show the world that love will always triumph over hate." And it will. I mean, excuse me, it's the hay fever. Occasionally, and I get a sense of it hugely, actually, as I put this show together every week, that the world is doomed. And it would appear that things are just going from bad to worse, for not just LGBT plus people in this country, but for a whole swathe of people. They're not. Things are actually potentially on the up. It's just that you don't hear about them that often. And here's one of them. This comes from gov.uk. LGBT plus people facing violence, persecution and discrimination around the world will be championed by the appointment of Lord Collins of Highbury as the UK Special Envoy for LGBT plus rights. The appointment comes as LGBT plus communities, human rights defenders and civil society organisations face rising hostility, less freedom to speak publicly and more severe discriminatory laws in a number of countries. As Special Envoy, Lord Collins will strengthen UK partnerships with civil society, governments, parliamentarians, business and international organisations. He will support diplomatic and development work to protect and advance human rights and reduce violence against LGBT plus people. I celebrate this. I really do. And apparently Lord Collins has a strong record of championing human rights, equality and inclusion. He serves as Deputy Leader of the House of Lords and Government Spokesperson for Equalities and has previously served as Parliamentary Under-Secretary of State at the Foreign, Commonwealth and Development Office. Now, hallelujah that, somebody there is on the side of LGBT plus people around the world. Now, I would ask of him a couple of things, please. Number one, that he gets behind the cause that is the banning of so-called conversion therapy, which is doing untold damage around the world. I would like to hear that man speaking up against that. And secondly, I would also like to hear him say, as a member of the House of Lords, that actually any Commonwealth country that still has anti-LGBT plus laws on their books, and there's a fair number of them, I'd like to hear him stand up in the House of Lords and demand that those countries immediately repeal those laws. Otherwise, what's the point?
1: Abba-dabba-doo! Is that right?

0: Well, that didn't exactly work. The sun's gone in now. That's Dorothy Masuka on Shmoo FM. A Miriam McCabe song, Pata Pata. Hello, it's Parker here. It's Abadabadoo, your weekly LGBT plus show. We've got Mott the Hoople up next. Before that, a couple of stories. The first comes from ITVX. As a 40-day parliamentary deadline for it to be overturned comes to an end this week, an MP has said that transgender people will face enforced segregation under new guidance on single-sex services. A motion to disapprove the code, tabled by Labour MP Nadia Whitcomb, has been signed by 164 MPs across five different parties, including a sizable backbench rebellion from Labour. However, the motion is unlikely to impact the outcome. Whitcomb, who is part of the Cross-Country Women and Equalities Committee, told ITV News, if it is debated and passed within the 40-day scrutiny window, it would prevent the code from coming into force. Unfortunately, there is no mechanism by which backbench MPs can force a vote to be held, so one is unlikely to take place. If the code passes parliamentary scrutiny on the 9th of July as expected, Equalities Minister Bridget Phillipson can move to bring it into force. Whitcomb told ITV News, the code will mean enforced segregation for trans people, with services, businesses and charities expected to exclude them from spaces they have long used. I'm worried it also increases the risk of harassment and abuse, particularly for trans women forced into male-only spaces. The code also suggests trans people's exclusion should be enforced based on physical appearance. That will affect anyone who doesn't conform to gender stereotypes, not just trans people. And she ain't wrong. And I couldn't find word of whether this actually has gone through because it was 3 days ago. But I'm assuming the worst and assuming that that it has gone through this period basically unchallenged. And I mean, those who are in favour of this argue that the inclusion of trans women in female-only spaces poses a threat to women and girls, who are also at increased risk of violence and abuse. However, have they ever cited one case? Just one. One will do. Where a predatory man has got dressed up in women's clothing and gone on into, a women's changing room and attacked somebody. Has it ever happened? Oh. In the meantime, this story comes from Pink News. The Good Law Project has announced plans to take Ofcom to court, accusing the UK broadcasting regulator of failing to act against what it describes as misinformation and anti-trans rhetoric broadcast on Talk TV. The legal challenge announced by Good Law Project on the 30th of June follows a complaint the organisation submitted in July 2025, which highlighted 11 separate broadcasts that it argued breached the Ofcom broadcasting code, citing that presenters and guests spouted hate about the trans community during these programmes. Now, I work to the same code. We all do here at Shmoo. Anybody in the broadcast media has to. And really, if somebody at Shmoo came out with what these 11 separate broadcasts said, and you go look them up. I don't want to share that vile abuse and hatred with anybody. If anybody here on Shmoo had said those, they'd be out the door, and rightly so. The Good Law Project claims the programs contained misleading claims about trans people, lacked due impartiality, and failed to adequately protect audiences from harmful or offensive material. Ofcom chose not to investigate 10 of the complaints, while opening an investigation into just one program presented by Ian Collins on the 30th of June 2025. In their announcement, the Good Law Project said that Ofcom brushed aside complaints about a program where Alex Phillips smeared supporters of trans rights as allowing a man with a girt beard to put on a frock and go into the brownie tent, and attack trans women as hulking great perverts going into children's toilets. Now, I don't even know who it is. What, Alex Phillips? No, the other one. Oh yeah, Alex Phillips. Who is Alex Phillips? For goodness sake! I mean, I doubtless they would say who is Alan Parker, but really. And when it comes down to it, Alex Phillips, please, quote to me one example. And, you know, you're obviously a news person. One example where a hulking great pervert has gone into a children's toilet when they are, what you call that, if they're a transgender person. One example of where it has happened. The Good Law Project is now asking the High Court to review Ofcom's decisions. It argues the regulator failed to properly enforce its own broadcasting rules by deciding Talk TV had not misrepresented facts about trans people, that transgender issues didn't require balanced coverage, and that offensive remarks were acceptable because of the context in which they were made. Really, like I said, if anybody here at Shmoo had made anything like those kind of remarks, they would be taken off air immediately. And that report, it just amazes me. I'm just asking a question here. No more, no less. Is Ofcom fit for purpose?
1: 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I'm going bowling.

0: That's Mott the Hoople on Shmoo FM. Roll away the stone. Hello, it's Parker. It's Abba Dabba Do You with the LGBT plus show. Steph's off terrorizing London again. I know. He's also baking, apparently. Let me see. We have John Lennon coming up next. Before that, this comes from auntminnie.com. A study published on the 6th of July in Cancer found that disparities persist in cancer screening across various sexual orientation and gender identity populations. As reported by a team from the Ohio State University Wexford Medical Center in Columbus, women who identify as gay, bisexual, or transgender are less likely to have their breast and cervical cancer screening compared to heterosexual and cisgender women. I ask myself the question, well, I wonder why. And part of it is to do with the worry of the reception that they will get from medical staff. I remember once, I can't remember what I was in ARI for, but there was somebody taking a survey there, and I always answer. It's a way of filling in the time if you're in a waiting room, as much as anything else. I just remembered what I was in there, and I'm not sharing that with you. No. Anyway, she asked me if my wife was there to take me home, and I said, I don't have a wife, and I'm gay. And she then she carried on with the survey and once again asked me about my wife. So I then told her that's now twice you've done that after I mentioned it. So I shooed her off. And I think I wrote in a complaint, never heard anything about it. But if that can happen in a hospital, I'll get back to the story, shall I? In a prepared statement, senior author Dr. Timothy Pavlik from the centre said the study emphasises the urgent need for targeted interventions, including improved training for providers and policy reform, to bridge these gaps and ensure equitable, inclusive care. People who identify as gay, bisexual, or transgender experience disparities in healthcare access and quality of care. But the researchers noted that national data regarding adherence to recommended cancer screening among these people are limited. This is in the US, of course. The team studied associations between sexual orientation and gender identity status and adherence to cancer screening recommendations by the U.S. Preventative Services Task Force. They used data collected between 2018 and 2022 from the Behavioral Risk Factor Surveillance System. The researchers focused on breast, cervical, and colorectal cancer screening. Final analysis of the 663,924 survey respondents included in the system who were eligible for various cancer screening tests. Of the total respondents, 1.2% that's 8,108 identified as being of sexual orientation minority, while 0.4%, just over 2,000, identified as being of gender identity minority, and 223,065 respondents, that's 33.5%, were assigned male at birth. The researchers reported the following findings. Women who identified as being of sexual orientation minority, such as gay or bisexual, were 16% and 8% less likely to receive screening tests for breast and cervical cancer, respectively, compared with heterosexual women. Men who identified as being of sexual orientation minority had a 10% higher colorectal cancer screening rate than heterosexual men. Gender identity minority, such as transgender status, was tied to a 76% and 42% lower likelihood of breast and cervical cancer screening, respectively, with no differences for colorectal cancer screening compared to cisgender patients. The team also observed no significant associations between sexual orientation and gender identity and cancer prevalence. The study authors wrote that healthcare systems should promote gender-affirming environments. This includes using non-heteronormative language, inclusive intake forms, and clinician training to improve patient-provider communication and screening participation. They added, expanding culturally sensitive care and routinely collecting sexual orientation and gender identity data in national health surveys will be critical for monitoring and addressing these disparities. Well, yes, let's get to it, shall we? And make sure that irrespective of a person's sexual orientation or gender identity, and whilst we're at it, their race, religion or creed, none of it is relevant actually in a healthcare setting, because we're all human beings. And underneath all of it, you know, as I say on many an occasion, if you take the top layer of every human being, we all look the same. A bloody mess. You know, when it comes down to it, is it really too much to ask that every human being on this planet is treated with the same respect over something that they have no power? You know, did I choose to be born gay? No. I was once asked whether I'm proud of being gay, and my honest answer to that is really quite nuanced. And if it's, you know, if it's a meathead I'm talking to, I will say yes. If it's somebody who understands the nuance of an argument, I will say, well, I'm not ashamed. And then add to it, and if the opposite of ashamed is pride, then yes, I am proud of being gay. If you ask me, it's a bit like being proud of the fact that I've got blue eyes, or you know, or anything else. I just wish that other human beings would actually, I don't know, appreciate that viewpoint. That when it comes down to it, we all bleed the same, we all hurt the same, so why do we have to give anybody a hard time?
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0: That's John Lennon on Shmoo FM, Watching the Wheels. Hello, it's Habit Abadu with the LGBT plus show. We'll be going under the covers with a couple of Broadway tunes up next. Before we get there, this story comes from Pink News. YouGov's UK bi-monthly tracker surveying UK adult support for same-sex marriage has released data showing that 76% of those surveyed support same-sex couples' right to marry. Well, thank you very much. That's very kind of you. I truly do believe it. It's the 24% I would like to ask a question of, as I think has fairly been established already this morning. The responses collected from between 1,627 and 3,416 adults living in the UK reveal that 51% of responders strongly support same-sex marriage, while 25% marked tend to support. Well, either you do or you don't, surely. Really? In comparison, just 8% answered tend to oppose. I wonder what churches they go to. And 7% marked strongly opposed. I'm just asking questions. And 7% marked strongly opposed, while an additional 8% answered don't know. Don't know? Really? I mean, come on. Support for same-sex marriage has grown since the survey's initial release in August 2019, with only 45% of those surveyed selecting that option at the time. The number of adults who strongly oppose has, in turn, dropped from the reported 10% in 2019. Same-sex couples have been legally permitted to marry in the UK since 2014, with England and Wales legalising same-sex marriages on the 29th of March 2014, followed by Scotland on the 16th of December the same year, with Northern Ireland waiting until the 13th of January 2020. Don't get me started on that. Across the pond in the US, support for same-sex marriage is dipping, with Republicans turning against the idea. Gallup poll results from June 2026 found that 65% of those surveyed thought same-sex weddings should be legal. That's 35% who didn't. However, that figure had dropped from 71% in 2022 and 2023, which doesn't surprise me given the political climate over there at the moment. And I do wonder, actually, you know, one of the questions I would like to now ask the people who opposed marriage equality back when it was actually being debated. And oh, by the way, do you have any clue what it's like to have your rights debated openly and publicly? Not particularly pleasant, let me tell you. Anyway, getting back to this, I do wonder about that 8%. What was it? I've lost it now. The number of people who strongly oppose, there we go, 7% of those people strongly opposing it, there you go. The question I asked was whether they were of a religious bent or not. And I'm not a gambling man, but I would put money on the fact that yes, they were, and quite possibly evangelical about it. Now, I was reading something this week, as I want to do, and I don't know, I might bring it to you in the weeks ahead, I'm not sure. But what is happening over in America with these evangelical churches? A couple of things, actually. One of them, some of them are trying to reframe Jesus Christ as anything but the woke hippie that he so clearly is in the stories about him. You know, it's probably the purveyors of that absolute perversion of the man's message that tout the prosperity Bible. Look it up. Give you well, it'll show you how far these people have actually got away from the man who overturned the money lender's table. Anyway, I digress. All of these churches that are so staunchly anti-equality, anti-LGBT plus, are actually losing members hand over fist. And the people are going to affirming churches. So what you're seeing in America, and I don't know about the situation over here, but there are, you know, I have to say, the evangelical Christians in this, well, evangelical anybody in this country, really, are nowhere near as loud as they are in America. And that can only be a good thing to celebrate. Please, let's not have the nonsense that they have going on over there come over here. And a few are trying, let me tell you. And that concerns me as well, because whilst I do not follow any particular religion, and there is a part of my brain that flirts with atheism, I'm an agnostic. And, you know, that has allowed me to worship with four different Christian sects, all of whom condemned me in exactly the same way. And also a reformed Jewish community. I spent two summers celebrating their lives with them. And let me tell you, there's a story. If you go back through the archive, you'll in the coming out series that was recently repeated, there's a story in that of a man who is now a rabbi over in America, and his attempt to get me to come out to him. It was all. It's a very fond memory, I have to say. And, you know, that's my experience of actually a Jewish community setting. One of acceptance of me for the person that I am. Is there anything wrong with that?
1: Abba-dabba-doo! Time to go under.

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1: From the Sky News Centre at midday. Police investigating the murder of Anne Widdecombe say they're not looking for anyone else after arresting a 28-year-old man. The former Tory minister was found dead at her home on Dartmoor on Thursday morning. She'd suffered serious injuries. Assistant Chief Constable Matt Longman from Devon and Cornwall Police has given this update.
2: We retain primacy of this investigation and detectives remain open-minded about the potential motive. At this stage, there is nothing to suggest that it was politically motivated.
1: Tehran has attacked a number of its Gulf neighbours after the US launched a third round of strikes on Iran. Washington says they're in retaliation for an Iranian attack on a ship travelling through the Strait of Hormuz. The shipping lane is now closed. Officials in Spain say the wildfire that's killed at least 12 people has now stabilised. Those who've been evacuated are now able to return home. The wildfire is one of Spain's deadliest on record. Meanwhile, parts of England are now at extreme risk of wildfires. The warning from Natural England comes as temperatures are forecast to rise above 30 degrees again in places this week. Harry Kane says the work starts now as England prepare for their World Cup semi-final clash with Argentina on Wednesday. They secured their place after beating Norway 2-1 last night in Miami. Both goals were scored by Jude Bellingham. Norway's Manchester City striker Erling Haaland says he's an incredible player.
3: He's one of the best in the world and he's a midfielder. He still scores goals. He still managed to dribble every single player on the field. So England is lucky, Madrid is lucky because everybody would want a Jude in the team.
1: And Rachel Reeves is to announce plans to help small businesses grow in what's likely to be one of her last acts as Chancellor. Under an extended scheme, ministers will guarantee most of a business loan, making banks more willing to lend. An extra £6.5 billion is expected to help 33,000 firms over the next 3 years. That's the latest. I'm Jenny Barsby.

you'll have to give me a moment. Hang on. That song always gets to me as the sensational Alex Harvey Band, and Tomorrow Belongs to Me, taken from the musical Cabaret. And before the news, it was Kimberly Walsh and Defying Gravity from Wicked. I should play Idina Menzel's version of it, but, you know, anyway. Yeah, a couple of songs from Broadway shows. Hello, it's Parker here. It's Abba Dabba Doo, the LGBT plus show. We have 12 minutes and 1 second of, it's a superb story song from John and Vangelis coming up next. Before that, a couple of stories. The first from The Conversation. According to the Australian Bureau of Statistics, around 63,300 Australians aged over 16, that's about 0.3% of the overall population, know they were born with variations of sex characteristics. This means their bodies don't fit medical norms about how female or male bodies should look or function. But the actual number is thought to be much higher, as many people don't know about their physical difference or medical history, or don't receive a clinical diagnosis. Some people learn their medical history later in life, some never do. People who have a trait but don't know about it can still experience health and social impacts from having a body that is a bit different. And while people with intersex variations are included as the I in the umbrella term LGBTQI2S+, they're often overlooked or misunderstood. Having innate variations of sex characteristics is not a sexuality, and it's not about gender or identity. Around 100 genes can influence sex development. Any one or more of these can vary from what is expected when an embryo is developing. Some traits don't have a genetic origin. So the terms intersex, differences of sex development, and innate variations of sex characteristics describe a diverse range of traits. These variations can impact the number of chromosomes someone has, how their reproductive organs develop, or the way their body produces or responds to sex hormones. Some variations, especially chromosomal variations, are diagnosed before birth. Many variations, especially those involving genital difference, are first noticed at birth. Other traits can be identified if puberty doesn't happen in a way that was expected. Many are associated with infertility. Each trait can come with health and human rights issues. Each trait has a typical age of diagnosis, typical treatment, and typical sex registration as female or male. Sex registration is based on physical appearance. If sex is uncertain, doctors apply a set of rules to make a decision, including expected outcomes from surgeries to make genitals more masculine. This often leads to female registration and feminizing surgeries on the basis that it is easier to make a hole, but you can't build a pole. Early surgery may not align with the child's future wishes. And this is something I would add in here before carrying that on. And it should be the child's choice. Not, you know, as long as everything is functioning in such a way that they can live as a human entity, leave them alone. Don't go chopping bits off or altering it. That is actually quite a slippery slope. Infant girls are thought to need a vagina, while boys undergo surgeries to fit a functional requirement of standing to urinate. Early surgeries frequently require revisions later in life. Women and others with Turner syndrome have fewer

have acted to regulate many of these medical practices. The term intersex has its origins in medicine in the 1920s. In the 1990s, people with lived experience of intersex traits adopted the term as they organized their own advocacy groups. Many people start with the medicalized language we're given by doctors and parents. People who know their diagnosis use many different terms. It's up to individuals to decide what feels right, whether that means talking about having an intersex variation, a difference in sex development, or a medical condition. Sometimes people use different terms in different situations to avoid misconceptions or build a sense of belonging with others. But often, shame, stigma, and people not being told their own medical history mean they don't speak about variations at all. Clinical terms also change and shift. Even clinicians disagree on what should be included in the clinical concept of differences of sex development. People with innate variations of sex characteristics may identify as lesbian, gay, bisexual, trans, or non-binary, or may be heterosexual and identify with female or male sex registered at birth, but intersex is often conflated with being transgender. Sometimes this is a product of simplistic and unhelpful media reporting. Sometimes this is the product of institutional policies. For example, many women and girls with a Y chromosome, registered female at birth and subjected to feminizing surgeries in childhood in public hospitals without their consent, are now being told they're biological males and don't belong in women's spaces. Sometimes this is a product of long-standing errors in Australian federal guidelines, which have wrongly defined intersex as people who identify as neither male nor female. This impacts passports, health records, and other government documents. In 2020, the Australian Bureau of Statistics set out better practices for government data. Its standard detaches variations of sex characteristics from classifications of sex and gender. But federal and some state governments have been slow to implement this change. Harmful medical experiences, stigma, misinformation, and lack of transparency have all made it hard to talk about being intersex, difficult to access safe, informed, and accessible services, and hard to collect data on the experiences and needs of adults with innate variations. This needs to change. And I would say it's probably pretty much the same in this country, if not a worldwide universal experience. But as I said, you know, if a child is born with what appear to be intersex traits, I think personally it is wrong that they should be hacked about. Really, it's their body. And if I'm honest, I feel the same way about... I've forgotten the name for it, so I'll move swiftly on. This op-ed by trans activist Sorcha Rosa comes from GCN. 11 years ago, Ireland passed the Gender Recognition Act. It was a historic piece of legislation, won through decades of activism and through the extraordinary determination of people like Dr. Lydia Foy, who forced the Irish state to confront its treatment of transgender people. It was also incomplete. Like many achievements of this nature, it left many people behind. Last year, marking the 10th anniversary of the Act, we wrote that the Gender Recognition Act was both a victory and a compromise. It delivered legal recognition for many transgender people while deliberately excluding others. Non-binary people were left invisible. Intersex people were left out entirely. Young people were subjected to layers of gatekeeping that exposed the limits of Ireland's commitment to bodily autonomy and self-determination. 11 years later, Ireland may finally be taking steps to address

some of these emissions. In June, Ruth Coppinger announced plans to introduce legislation for the recognition of non-binary and intersex people within Irish law. The proposed bill would introduce an X marker, create legal recognition for non-binary identities, allow for the registration of intersex children using an X designation on birth certificates, and extend equality protections on the basis of sex characteristics. As Secretary of Intersex Ireland, I have been involved in discussions around the bill and had the opportunity to provide feedback during the drafting process. For that reason, I welcome this legislation. It's not perfect, but for the first time in over a decade, somebody is attempting to address some of the people left behind by the Gender Recognition Act. For years, Irish governments have acknowledged the exclusion of non-binary people. Reviews have been commissioned, reports have been written, recommendations have been made, promises have been broken. Year after year, non-binary people remain legally invisible. Successive governments simply chose not to act. The same is true for intersex people. Despite repeated recommendations from international human rights organisations, despite growing awareness across Europe and the work of organisations such as Intersex Ireland, intersex people have remained almost entirely absent from Irish law and policy. When intersex people do appear, it is usually through a medical lens. We're discussed as conditions, clinical challenges, and rare cases, but never as a citizen with rights. Ruth Coppinger's bill changes that. The inclusion of sex characteristics within equality legislation is particularly significant. For years, intersex activists across Europe have argued that discrimination protections should explicitly include sex characteristics. The language is increasingly recognised by international human rights bodies, by the Council of Europe, by ILGA Europe, and by OL Europe. And, I do believe it. I can't remember what the situation is in this country. But if it isn't, then we should be having the same conversations here, as should every country in the world, let's face it. And again, the Jews!

0: what I want more than anything in the world, but it could never be. My father would find us wherever we went. He has forbid me to even speak to you if he finds me now. I don't know what he'd do.
1: But he doesn't know that I'm a prince. Before I was the thief back then.

0: have arranged this dispute for all of you people to come here this evening, and I know you have been searched, but what you don't realize is that in the back of the Mortis Falcon, I have a curse.
1: That's John and Vangelis on Shmoo FM. The title track from their album, The Friends of Mr. Cairo. Hello, it's Parker here. It's Abba Abba Doo, your weekly LGBT plus show. We have Jellyfish up next. Before that, a couple of stories. The first from Out. Apparently, the damn phones really are paying attention to everything, including the innermost thoughts you have yet to unpack yourself. A new study found that the TikTok algorithm might know you're queer before you even come to that realization yourself. Recently published in the Gender, Place and Culture, an academic journal of feminist geography, the study was the result of 20 in-depth interviews with LGBT plus residents in two Australian metropolitan centres about the way they connect with other queer people, particularly in hybrid spaces, which include both online and offline activity. The subjects, who ranged in age from 18 to 60, told researchers that in order to explore their identities online without fear of being outed or harassed, they relied on privacy settings, using multiple accounts on the same platform and lurking without posting. Multiple interview subjects said that as they engaged with online apps like TikTok, which suggest videos based on engagement, which can include liking a post, following a creator, or even lingering on a video longer than usual, they felt the algorithm quickly tried to categorize their identity, including their gender or sexuality. Lead author Dr. Justin Ellis, part of the University of Newcastle's School of Law and Justice, told University News, "Several participants told us the algorithm knew they were queer before they did. For example, a 25-year-old lesbian from Newcastle described using a profile without her name or any identifying characteristics to passively scroll and consume content, which ultimately helped her explore her identity, particularly as global attitudes towards LGBT plus people shift, and in some countries have become more punitive, that privacy has acted as an additional safety measure for some interviewees." One participant told researchers, "Because being anonymous on the internet is really helpful and was really helpful for me when I was first figuring out if I was queer or not. And then I think getting to that point where I felt comfortable with who I was." Though some participants described these platforms as a safe place to explore their identities in private, others said they felt alarmed by the seeming online tracking and characterization of their behavior, citing concerns about data privacy. Because many social media apps like TikTok and YouTube recommend content based not just on interest, but also based on location, some interviewees expressed concerns about identities they were not yet ready to share, possibly becoming visible online. Ellis told University News, "Algorithmic outing shows how deeply digital systems are embedded in everyday life. If platforms are going to identify who their users are, they also need to take responsibility for how and where that identity becomes visible to ensure community safety." Although the data concerns raised flags for some participants, others saw the algorithmic specificity as a positive. Some said it helped them find LGBT plus community spaces in their area, allowing them to build deeper connections with queer and trans people. Sounds alarms with me, though. Not least of which because it could out someone inadvertently. However, what it also does, and you see this with the people who complain on any of the social media that it's full of LGBT plus content because they hate gays. The reason it shows up in their feed is because they've been looking at gay stuff. In the meantime, this next story comes from Equity. An Equity motion to unionise sex workers and decriminalise sex work secured the backing of the union movement last week at the annual TUC LGBT Plus conference. The motion was brought by Equity's LGBT Plus committee. It called on the TUC to support unions to organise LGBT Plus sex workers, promote union contracts and health and safety standards, and campaign for the full decriminalisation of sex work as a matter of LGBT Plus workplace safety and trade union equality. The motion passed, supported by the TUC and seconded by the Bakers Food and Allied Workers Union. A significant number of sex workers undertaking performance work are LGBT plus workers, including trans and non-binary performers, reflecting both the diversity of the creative industries and the economic marginalisation faced by LGBT plus people. Due to the criminalisation of sex work and the poor terms and conditions in connected work, LGBT plus sex workers are particularly vulnerable to exploitation, unsafe working conditions, harassment and non-payment. Trans and migrant LGBT plus workers face heightened risk of discrimination, profiling and barriers to reporting abuse. Well, you see, I have what some might consider a somewhat controversial view on sex work. If both sides are willing participants in whatever they get up to, you know, if money changes hands, what's the issue? The issue comes when sex work is exploited by people. But I don't see the problem with it. I have a mate in London who put himself through 7 years of psychology training so he could be supportive for the LGBT plus community by doing sex work. I did actually ask him one day how he does it, but, you know, because I couldn't. But that's me. It wasn't him. So, yeah, I have no problem with what some see as a controversial stance. But, you know, it's tempered. It is the exploitation of anybody in a sexual setting, right? No, clearly not. However, if somebody wants to pay for sex and somebody wants to charge for sex and the both of them, and besides, you know, if you enjoy it that much, why not get paid for it? Oh, but some people apparently, oh, I'm just asking questions. Some people apparently think that's quite a controversial viewpoint.
2: Abba-dabba-doo! Give me some good news.

0: That's Jellyfish. It's that one. Jellyfish from their album Spilt Milk. I just noticed a word in there that was that should have been bleeped out. My huge apologies for that. If you caught it, next time I play that song, it will be an edited version. Hello, it's Abadabadoo, your weekly LGBT plus show. We got Marianne Faithful coming up after this. Our last story, which comes from 10 News San Diego. I love this. Is my favorite story of the week, this one. More than a year after vandals repeatedly targeted a pride banner, Ascension Lutheran Church in Allied Gardens has a new flagpole and pride flag flying out front. The story was first reported last May after a video showed the banner at the church being torn down and run over, one of three similar incidents over a five-month period. The stories helped spark a fundraising campaign that made the new flagpole possible. I've said it a few times already in this show. Are flags really the only thing that these people have got to worry about in their lives? I mean, really, somebody help me out here. For Pastor Rick Fry, the flag waving in front of his church is a symbol of a community coming together. He said, "I just feel pride myself, a love from the community." 10 News first talked to Pastor Fry in May 2025 after their banner reading Welcome, Inclusion and Celebration was torn down, run over and tossed outside a nearby school. A video showed a masked lookout nearby while two others tore down the framed banner. It was the second time in 3 months vandals had been caught on video targeting the banner. Last May, he said, a lot of emotion and tears, felt like an attack on who we are as a community. And that's the thing that these idiots, well, they're definitely that, pea-brained idiots, yep, can't say that one because I don't want to get in trouble with Ofcom. But it rhymes with uckwits. The church repaired the banner and the next month it was put back up. But 9 hours later, surveillance video captured three people, their faces hidden. How brave of them, climbing the wall and ripping down the banner. The banner was later found inside a nearby dumpster. Youth leader Jennifer Gittings responded to the last incident in June 2025. In that interview, Gittings said, "We're not going to let fear win. We will come back with a message of love and acceptance." After the stories aired, donations poured into a GoFundMe campaign set up for the church. Fry said, "It means a lot to us. I'm really grateful." A year later, those donations turned into a new flagpole and pride flag raised last week. Along with hopefully... No. Don't go there. That'll get you into trouble. Fry said, "This sends a message that hate will have no place here, that all people are loved. We're not going to be afraid. Continue to offer our welcome." The flag raising comes weeks before the church's pride festivities. Pastor Fry says the pride flag will be flown year-round. Ha! Ha ha ha ha ha! Hope it's got anti-slip paint on it, or, you know, barbs halfway up or something. Maybe, you know, isolated, so if they get to a certain point and touch the flagpole, zap, 220 volts through them. As long as there's a warning sign, I don't see the problem with it. Getting back to the story, Fry said, "We want this to be a symbol portrayed through the year for people to know they are loved and cared for." And I ask, really, from the bottom of my heart, what is wrong with that? If more people in the world thought like that and got on with their own business, if you don't like looking at a rainbow flag, don't look at a rainbow flag. You know, if two men walking hand in hand down the street offends you, look away. You know, likewise, two women. If you see a transgender person walking down the road, you know, smile at them. I'm sure they'll smile back because very few people do. And let me tell you, it's not particularly pleasant seeing the judgmental looks that I have had with people when I have been walking down Union Street with a boyfriend. And it's quite funny. I happened to mention to somebody this week that I had that kind of, what's the word, attention, I suppose, here at Schmoo, when there was a workman in who appeared to take great offence to the T-shirt I was wearing. Now, I go out of my way not to wear anything that anybody would find offensive. I, you know, one of the ladies in the sports village, it's a great T-shirt, but it has that word on it. And it says, it's got a picture of a sunflower on it. And it says, "And here we effing go again," but it doesn't, you know, the word is spelt out completely. And then underneath the sunflower, it says, good morning, which kind of sums me up some days, you know. So one of the kind ladies in the sports village sowed a couple of sunflowers over the offending word. So that's the care that I take in making sure that my clothing doesn't offend other people. And, you know, the one that I was wearing when it got these dirty looks, it a couple of penguins on it holding hands, and it's bright pink, which didn't help. But it shows off my tan, what can I say? So anyway, it said, above the penguins, it says, "Sounds gay." And underneath it says, "I'm in." Now, I did actually happen to mention that to the Radio Group and Fuhrer, you know, the fact that I had received these less than complimentary looks, shall I say. It's something that happens all the time. It certainly happens to Steph all the time. And she goes out of her way to challenge that. And it's something I'm trying to do as well. It's not as easy for me to challenge it. It's one of the reasons I have a rainbow stud in one ear and anyway. I happen to mention this in passing to the Radio Group and Fuhrer here at Schmoo, and she bristled. She's like, "There's nobody going to behave like that round here." It's one of the reasons this place feels like a second home to me.
1: Abba-dabba-doo! Give up now while you're behind.

That's Marianne Faithful on Shmoo FM. Come and stay with me. Well, for a day, maybe. That's just about it. Just a quick chance to tell you about what's going to happen in a couple of weeks. I'm away. I'm heading westward. I'm going over to the West Coast to fulfill family duties. Quite looking forward to it, actually. There'll be a second chance to hear the show I recorded in Cambodia in a couple of weeks' time. If you missed it when it first went out, I give it a listen. Let me know what you think. That's just about it from me for now. Thank you so much for your coming to the past couple of hours. Back on Tuesday and Friday for Parker's Packed Lunch. And next Sunday with Steph in tow for Abadabadoo, 11 a.m, the load of them. In the meantime, I'll leave you with Esther Phillips. Bye for now.

0: get out of here.
1: From the Sky News Centre at 1. Police investigating the murder of Anne Widdecombe have revealed they're not looking for anyone else and they're open-minded about the motive. A 28-year-old white British man was arrested in Rotherham yesterday. The former Tory MP was found dead at her home in Devon on Thursday morning. Chief Constable James Vaughan is from Devon and Cornwall Police.
2: The operation has been running at a lightning pace for 48 hours and I am really pleased that we have a suspect firmly in custody and will undergo some further work from us today. This is clearly British policing at its very best.
1: Tehran has attacked a number of its Gulf neighbours after the US launched a third round of strikes on Iran. Washington says they're in retaliation for an Iranian attack on a ship travelling through the Strait of Hormuz. Military analyst Sean Bell says the chances of lasting peace between the two countries seems more distant than ever.
3: President Trump here, his only objective for the war was to stop Iran getting nuclear weapons. We haven't even started talking about that, and the whole conversation is about the Strait of Hormuz. He must be getting incredibly frustrated with the lack of progress.
1: Officials in southern Spain say the wildfire that's killed at least 12 people has now stabilised. At least 20 others are still missing after the blaze swept across Andalusia, fanned by strong winds. Meanwhile, parts of England are facing an exceptional risk of wildfires as high temperatures continue. Natural England's warning applies to a large part of southern England and areas in the South Midlands, while other regions are at very high risk. England manager Thomas Tuchel says his team were lucky despite securing a place in the World Cup semi-final. Jude Bellingham scored the winner after a mistake from Norway's goalkeeper in extra time in Miami. It ended 2-1 with England now facing rivals Argentina on Wednesday. And world tennis number one Jannik Sinner will attempt to retain his Wimbledon crown this afternoon. He plays second seed Alexander Zverev in the men's final, which gets underway.

And that was Bill of the Silas, and it could have been me. And welcome to Dave's Country Folk Show on Smurf FM 99.8 with me, Dave White. So I hope you'll enjoy this. And also Aberdeen Dab. I keep telling for forgetting about it. Never mind, Aberdeen Dab. So, there you go. And this one here, this is Toby Keith and Rock You Baby.

And that was Toby. That was Toby's thing, I'm Gonna Rock the Baby. Yeah, so I don't know. So what happened there? Yeah. Anyway, that's who it was. And I'm just going to get rid of that. And I'm going to play this one. This is one that's from Steve Earle, and it's Copperhead Road.

And there you go. That was Avi Moore by Paul Bailey. A great number, that one. And he's got quite a lot of good songs. And he's a British country singer, by the way. He's done some nice ones. However, this is Porter Wagner in Dolly Parton, is it? That was before I met you.

And that was Mel McDaniels and Countryfire. Yeah, good number that was. I'm just having a look here, see what. Here's one. Here's an old country song, this one. And I do like this song. This is Red River Valley. This is Michael Martin Murphy.

0: Glory to Australia!
1: And there you go, that was one down from Australia. Come up from Australia. And it's Mates on the Road, John Williamson. Couldn't have money. In fact, there's a lot of quite good stuff. Anyway, this is I'll put my teeth in. This is the Dublin City Rambles and Ring and Rosie.

And that was Ringsend Road and the Dublin City Ramblers. Yeah, good number. And I'm just looking here, I'm just... Yeah, I won't play that one. The Eli Young Band. Eli Young Band and Even If I Break Your Heart. Even If I Break Your Heart, I say.

Oh, and there you go. That was the Eli Young Band, and even a breaks a heart, yeah. This one here, this is Clint Black and a Better Man.

And that was Clint Back and Better Man, yeah. This here is a Canadian song, and it's a chap called Frank Willis. So hope you enjoy this. This is the Inuit song.

0: Thank you, thank you, thank you very much. Don McLean on the squeeze box, ladies and gentlemen. Wonderful. Well, gee, John, Don, you can play something good, I guarantee you. You ever want to join my band, no problem. Why, of course, you wouldn't get paid, Don, you understand, but you join the band.
1: And that was Frank Wills and the Inuit song. Good number, I know, like that. It's different, isn't it? Yeah. So we've got Brooks and Dunn coming up now with Woodscote and Boogie.

And there you go, boots, scoot and boogie, and the books and done. I don't know what happened in front of me, it jumped off and I had to start again, so don't worry, you got to do anything. And this is Celtic Thunder, or Celtic Thunder, whatever, and it's a place in the choir.

0: From the Sky News Centre at 2. Detectives investigating the murder of Anne Widdecombe have arrested a 28-year-old man in South Yorkshire. The former Tory MP was found dead at her home in Devon last Thursday morning. She'd suffered serious injuries and it's believed she'd been dead for at least 24 hours. The Telegraph's senior political commentator, Annabel Denham, says Ms. Widdecombe had a wide appeal.
1: She had that authenticity that many people in modern politics seem to lack, and that's why she was able to connect with the public, not just through politics, of course, but in those appearances on reality television, on Strictly Come Dancing.
0: A 24-year-old woman's died after being stabbed in West London. The victim was found inside a property in Hayes this morning. A man in his 20s was also discovered outside with stab wounds. A 44-year-old man's been arrested on suspicion of murder. People in southern Spain who were forced out of their homes by raging wildfires have been given the all clear to return. At least 12 people are known to have died and around 20 others are still missing. Some breaking sports news. Brendan McCullum is to stand down as England's Test cricket head coach. He's been in charge for 4 years and delivered an exciting brand of the five-day game, which was nicknamed Bazball. And to tennis, Alexander Zverev bids to become a back-to-back Grand Slam winner when he takes on defending champion Jannik Sinner in the Wimbledon final today. The German took victory at the French Open last month to secure his first major title. Zverev says that's given him a boost at the All England club.
2: One thing for sure, once you win a major, you know how to do it and you feel like you can do it again. You have this feeling inside of you. But the second thing, I feel like I worked on my game a lot and I feel like my game has improved. Sometimes in sports, it's as simple as that.
0: And Harry Kane says the work starts now as England prepare for their World Cup semi-final clash with Argentina on Wednesday. They secured their place after beating Norway 2-1 last night in Miami. A peak audience of 18 million...

That was Marty Robbins with Big Iron, and I'm Charlie, going to talk to you about the Big Silver in Silver City Radio. That's the show you're listening to. I'm your host. You can expect to hear jazz, big band, swing, Motown, and a little bit of country, much like Marty Robbins. Coming up next, we have the Platters and Only You.

A beautiful rendition of Only You and You Alone by The Platters there. As I said at the beginning of the show, you're going to expect to hear jazz, big band, Motown, some swing and some country, old and new, mostly old. I best explain a little bit as to why I've chosen this genre of music. I, like many others, grew up playing and loving the Fallout series, and a big part of those games is the radio. Well, the radio your in-game character could listen to, rather. And the music in that game is very similar to the music that I will be playing across my show. The first two tracks will give you a little bit of a hint of the things to expect. We'll play some slow things. We'll play some things with a quicker pace. But also on my show, we're going to have the History Corner, where each week I'll give you a little history fact. It might be something local. It might be something from around the world. We're also going to do local weather, some Scottish weather. And we're also going to cover some, hopefully, mostly wholesome stories from around the city of Aberdeen and, of course, Scotland and hopefully around the world too. We'll see how we go. Next up, though, we have some Frank Sinatra, The World We Knew, Over and Over.

That was Frank Sinatra. And I must correct myself with the song title there slightly. It is The World We Knew Over and Over, but it is in fact The World We Knew parentheses over and over. We do a lot of things on this show. Pedanticism is one of them. Let's do some weather, shall we, ladies and gentlemen? So, looking at our own beautiful Silver City for the next couple of weeks, weather-wise, we've got some rain, we've got some sunshine. It's a mixed bag. You guessed it. We live in Scotland. We live in Aberdeen, of all places. We live in the northeast, right next to the harsh North Sea. Our weather is always unpredictable, but we're used to it, aren't we, everybody? Or at least we'd like to think so. And looking across the rest of Scotland, it is, as usual, a mixed bag as well, weather-wise, and mostly cloudy, mostly warm. It's a bit muggy here, and quite frankly, our climate, our buildings, and our people and our own body temperatures aren't quite equipped to deal with the muggy temperatures. So stay safe out there, everybody, and stay hydrated. That would be my biggest advice to everybody, is to stay hydrated. At the beginning of the show, I mentioned that there'd be some old and new from across the genres I'll be playing: jazz, Motown, swing, big band, country. Here's an example of some newer kind of artists doing their interpretations of older songs. This is Scott Bradley's Postmodern Jukebox with their rendition of Careless Whisper.

That was Postmodern Jukebox with their rendition of Careless Whisper. Fantastic band from the modern age. I say modern, they formed in New York in 2011, which was 15 years ago. Isn't that terrifying, everybody? But I'm not here to scare you. I'm here to soothe you with nice, calming music. Sometimes it will have an uplifting message. Sometimes it's just a bit of cheeky fun, isn't it, really? That's why I like this next one so much.

That was Kai Kaiser, and I've Got Spurs that jingle, jangle, jingle. The Fiegel school holidays are coming up shortly. I know mine is. Here are a list of things that are going on around the city that you can take your kids to. For example, they have multiple scavenger hunts going around for free at almost all of the libraries in the city. That includes the Bridge of Dawn, Cooter, Dice, Bucksburn. As I said, most libraries. These also include Lego hunts as well, which I'm not sure what that entails, but it sure does sound fun. Sport Aberdeen, the Get Active kind of thing they have going around the city. They also have many, many, many activities on it. Their facilities on Colts and Sheddixley and Northfield, for example, they run activities all summer long for your kids to get involved in. And there's all sorts of, like, obviously, like, summer camps going on. There's the Scamp School Camp. That's, I can't remember where that is. I did not write that down, ladies and gentlemen. But my point is that you can find literally all of these things that I just mentioned and much more on the Aberdeen City Council website. It's really good. I was looking at it this morning, in fact. It's laid out really well. I'd maybe recommend looking at it on a laptop or a tablet if you have one available, because it's quite a big page to look at. However, they have the date, name of the event, the age range of the children that can attend, where it is, the cost, the time, and how to book it, all, as I said, on this grid column table thing they have on their website. It's very, very easy to use. In fact, I will do you one better. I will put a link for it on my Facebook page, which you can find on Facebook, if you can believe that. Silver City Radio. I'll say it again, so you got it. It's Silver City Radio. I'm Charlie, and this is Billie Holiday.

That was Dean Martin with You're Nobody Until Somebody Loves You. I'll try and give little tidbits about the music I'm playing sometimes, if that's something people enjoy. For example, the artist Dion, bit of a controversial tidbit, some may say, but it's relevant. Not only is his music quite fitting for my show, but as I said, my show is inspired from the radio stations that of Fallout. And his controversy is related to Fallout. He had a very popular song, I'm sure many of you know it, called The Wanderer, which was featured in Fallout's New Vegas and 4, and I think 3, but I could be wrong about that. I'll have to fact check myself. However, to my knowledge, he had asked to have his songs removed from the Fallout games. Now, if none of you know what those games are about, I'll do my best to kind of give like a brief rundown. Set in a post-apocalyptic wasteland, after a nuclear war, of course you can expect, set like a couple hundred years after a nuclear war, is where Fallout is set. And the music, I think, said if you know the song The Wanderer, you'll know the other kind of, you can expect the other kind of music you'd hear from that game on its radio stations. But I think the music is supposed to kind of bring a bit of a tongue-in-cheek lightness to the whole thing, as otherwise it's quite, well, wastelandy, I guess, for lack of a better word. But he had asked to have his song removed from Fallout because he felt he did not want his music associated with such a dark and gruesome game. In all honesty, I don't think the games are that gruesome. Maybe they are to the average person. That I understand. However, I believe that the vast majority of people alive today who is a fan of he and that song would have heard it from the Fallout game. So I just think it was a very odd choice for him to want to pull his music from the Fallout games and not want the association with them. I can kind of see where he's coming from. A tiny monogram of me can see where he's coming from, but I'm sorry, I just think that's a very, very strange one. If you want to go looking into it, it's quite an odd story, but that's the gist of it. He didn't want his music to be associated with such a violent video game, I suppose you could say. But I hear all the artists who license their music to GTA are doing pretty well right now. So, I don't know, you tell me who's right here. But I'll play you some Dion in the Belmonts. It's not The Wanderer, it's A Teenager in Love.

0: Woo!
1: That was Nature Boy by Nat King Cole. And if you get that awful reference, we can be friends. Who would like to hear a story about a bridge? It's a bridge in the city, in fact, right here in Aberdeen, in the Silver City. It's Victoria Bridge. It's the one that leads from Market Street over to Torrey. Most would argue it's the main bridge to Torrey, as it's the oldest one. But like most things, the story behind its building is a bit of an interesting one. I'm going to do my best to not read from my notes as much as I can here and not butcher this story, because it is a rather interesting one. Completed in 1881, May of 1881, the Victoria Bridge was built due to an accident, quite a tragic accident, in fact, in which 32 people, unfortunately, lost their lives. It's often referred to as the River Dee ferryboat disaster. On the 5th of April, 1876, 150 years ago, in the grand scale of things, not that long ago, but a lifetime and a bit ago, at the very least. Anyway, in April of 1876, there was a festival on. I suppose I'm about to say where the ferry boat was. It was in Fit Dee, which is a quite popular tourist destination right next to the beach here in Aberdeen. It's quite a charming little like old fishing village is what it is. It's the best way I can think of describing it. But 150 years ago, there was a crossing from there over to Nigg Bay on the Torrey side of the mouth of the River Dee, entering the North Sea. A ferry built and operated by, I believe it was a William Hall Boat Builders, went across there daily, multiple times a day, with passengers. This particular day in April in 1876, there was a county fair of such was on in Nigg Bay. So, naturally, a lot of people from the Aberdeen city side of the River Dee wanted to get across to Nigg Bay to go check out this festival or fair, or I think it was a fair that was on. Same thing, really. The weather was, by all reports, quite nice up until late afternoon is when the sea started to get choppy, wind started carrying in from the North Sea, mist blew in. It became quite treacherous. One of the boatmen had suggested that they do not cross the river. This was met with dispute, I suppose you could say. And the riverboat was allegedly massively over capacity. These things were built to hold about 40 people, 40 average-sized people. And bearing in mind, even just 150 years ago, people were quite a bit smaller back then. So take these numbers with a pinch of salt, I guess, is what I'm saying. But by most accounts, this thing was overpacked. People were almost falling off before it even set sail. And unfortunately, when it got halfway across the river, the guideline in which I can't remember the name of the person whose job it was to kind of pull this ferry along. There was like a long guide rope from Fit Dee across to Nigg Bay that the person would pull on, like pull the raft or boat rather with all the people on it. This rope snapped, unfortunately, and a lot of those people were elderly or frail or children who could not swim, and 32 people lost their lives. That was the catalyst in which started the fire in a lot of like wealthy benefactors and the Aberdeen City Council themselves to build Victoria Bridge. The building of this bridge not only prevented further loss through needless loss at that through an outdated system. I know I said 150 years ago, it was a while ago, but I still feel using a ferry crossing rather than an actual bridge at that point. Maybe there was a lot of pushback on getting it built. Who knows? Maybe that's another story I could do for History Corner next time. But I thought you'd all made it this far in the show. I thought I'd better do History Corner, give yous all a treat. That was my neato story about the bridge. But it just goes to show that even the most, I guess, mundane, and I don't want to say boring, I don't find bridges boring, but I suppose most people would. I suppose the most mundane and boring things could have the most kind of tragic backstories to them, in a way. Just a bit of thought, I suppose. Not everything is just built to be offices and flat blocks. Sometimes things are built for a reason. Coming up next, I've got Fly Me to the Moon by Doris Day.

I thought I'd give you a double whammy of Doris Day there. The first song was Fly Me to the Moon. The second was Bewitched. Both, I believe, covers. We're coming towards the end of the show now. I've had a lot of fun. I sure hope you all have too. We've played a lot of good songs today. We've told a few stories. We've had a few laughs. May even made a few friends along the way. Who knows? I also said at the beginning that I'd be giving some positive, wholesome stories. And what better, of course, than the absolutely brilliant reception that the Scottish football fans got over whilst they were in America, in Boston particularly. They took over that city in every best sense of the word. My favourite thing in particular that I saw was all the cones and all the statues. Why that isn't a thing worldwide is, to me, a Scottish person, quite strange, I guess, but we are the cone nation, I suppose you could say. One last thing I do want to say about the choice of music is the kind of bond that it gave me with, particularly with my brother and my friends and whom I grew up playing these games with. We love the music in all these games, like I mentioned at the beginning, like Grand Theft Auto, the Saints Row series, the Fallout series, of course, and particularly wrestling games too. Our favourite kind of parts of all those games was the music that came with them, the soundtracks, and that's how I grew up playing all those games I just mentioned, still play all of them now. And they definitely shaped my brother, my friends and I's music taste, and definitely our personalities to a great extent too. One of my friends asked me if I could play a song for them on my show today, and I'm going to do that. This is Roy Orbison, and Come Back to Me, My Love.

To me, that's one of those songs, as soon as you hear the intro, and I don't even mean the musical intro, I mean the bubbles at the start, you know exactly what it is within the first millisecond of hearing of it. Bobby Darin, Splish Splash, of course. I'm going to take a little of a gear change for the last few songs of the show here. There are a few personal favourites of mine from across the few different radio stations from a few of the Fallout games that I've been talking about during the show here. Next, we're going to play Way Back Home by Bob Crosby and the Bobcats.

That was Bob Crosby and the Bobcats, Way Back Home. Got time for one more song, I think, ladies and gentlemen, boys and girls. And it's probably my favourite song from the entire Fallout franchise. It is The End of the World by Skeeter Davis.

0: From the Sky News Centre at 3. Detectives investigating the murder of Anne Widdecombe are questioning a 28-year-old man arrested in Rotherham last night. Officers have again stressed they don't believe her death was motivated by politics or terrorism. The former Tory MP was found dead at her home on Dartmoor on Thursday morning. Former Detective Chief Superintendent Roy McComb explains there's a certain routine suspects go through.
1: Even though there has been a delay of a couple of days since the apparent timeline of the murder, he will be subject to forensic examination to see if the police can find evidence on his body, perhaps hair transfers, some type of DNA.
0: A 24-year-old woman has died and a man's been injured in a double stabbing in Hayes in West London. Police arrested a man who's 44 and he's been taken to hospital with injuries believed to be caused by jumping from a window. A law change which would create a duty on public officials and authorities to act transparently during investigations is likely to clear its remaining Commons stages this week. Ministers previously suggested it would not return to Parliament before MPs leave for the summer. To sport and in cricket, Brendan McCullum is to step down as head of England's test team. England recently suffered a home series defeat to New Zealand, near the end of which Ben Stokes announced his retirement from international cricket. To tennis now, and the two top seeds face off in the Wimbledon's men's final today as Jannik Sinner defends his title against French Open winner Alexander Zverev. The Italian says the condition of the court will play part in how the final plays out.
2: Less exchanges, less rhythm. This we know because of the surface, you know, being that fast, being also quite warm. It's going to be, you know, good for a big server, and he is definitely a big server.
0: And a peak audience of 18 million people tuned in to watch England beat Norway. The victory secures Thomas Tuchel's side a place in the World Cup semi-finals.
3: Hello. ITV. Welcome to Scottish Connections, the show that revels in rooting about in the Scottish music scene and following paths and connections just to see where they lead. This week's episode is a wee bit different. All the tracks I've chosen today have a connection with the environment or nature. That covers a lot of material, so there's still plenty of variety. But I've decided to give the Bonnie Purple Heather vibe a bit of a body swerve in favour of artists and compositions that approach the natural world with less superficiality. Orcadian composer and producer Erland Cooper's work is deeply immersed in the natural world. His 2023 conceptual album, Folded Landscapes, is a seven-movement composition exploring climate change, the process of time, and the nature of change. Starting in a freezing landscape in movement one, the pieces evolve through a temperature-increasing environment to culminate in a sweltering conclusion. The temperatures are not entirely imaginary. What we hear was recorded in the field. The noises you hear are movements on an ice lake in Finland, not the squeaking of the studio chair. And the Scottish Ensemble are playing in sub-zero temperatures in an abandoned industrial estate in Glasgow, affecting both the instruments and the players.

Part 1, Movement 1 of Erland Cooper's Folded Landscapes. More later. Many of the artists whose emotional connection to the environment is strongly expressed in their work spent their childhoods in the wilder, remoter parts of Scotland, intimately connected to the landscape. Two such are Julie Fowlis, highly prolific and respected for her singing in Gaelic and English and her work in broadcasting, who grew up in North Uist, and pianist Alexander Chapman MacLeod, who has spent a good part of his life in the Cairngorms and Murray Coast. Here, in this collaboration, words are few, but so much is communicated in Where Now a Dark Wood Stands, a composition by Alexander. It mourns how single-species forests, dark and eerie places, are devoid of diversity and wildlife. We heard a whisper, a rumour, while walking through a barren land, that one day a place of light and life will be where now a dark wood stands.

Where Now a Dark Wood Stands. Chapman Campbell wrote that piece timed to launch on the 2024 UN International Day of Forests to highlight alternative, sustainable European forestry models that respect complex, interconnected ecosystems. Another environment-related musical collaboration released to express grassroots concern for an international gathering was the song Enough is Enough, created in late 2020 by the Edinburgh-based musical social enterprise group Oi Musica in collaboration with community-based Soundhouse Choir and Karine Polwart. Yes, we talked about her social commitment a couple of weeks ago. It was written as a powerful folk-style protest anthem addressing the climate crisis and the relentless exploitation of the natural world, to be sung live at the 2020 UN Climate Change Conference, COP26. The lyrics are written from the perspective of a weary Mother Earth pleading, "I give you all I have, but you always want more."

When writing the lyrics for Enough is Enough, Karine Polwart drew on the mythology of St Mungo, Glasgow's founding saint. An old children's rhyme about Glasgow and St Mungo goes, "Here is the bird that never flew, here is the tree that never grew, here is the bell that never rang, here is the fish that never swam." Isn't that an echo of the silence of Julie Fowlis's "Where Now a Dark Wood Stands"? I've never thought of silence having an echo before, but this week the British Trust for Ornithology reported that the UK has lost 73 million birds from its landscape. That's a lot of reverberating silences. Of course, the younger you are, the less experience of the world you have to allow you to notice changes. That's called the baseline shifting syndrome in academic lingo, or just lack of perspective. Teaching children about the natural world is essential if it is to be respected and protected, but it becomes more and more difficult as urban living divorces them from wildlife and undeveloped landscapes, and to see directly how plants and creatures interact with and affect each other. And we heard last week how words describing what we find in nature are disappearing from children's dictionaries. One way to acquire vocabulary and understanding relationships in nature is through song. Here's the singing kettle engaging children way back in 2003.

On that wing, there was a feather. The beautifulest feather you ever did see. And the feather was on the wing, the wing.

An introduction to ecological relationships there from the singing kettle with the green grass grows. Breebach are a traditional folk group based in Glasgow, but deeply rooted in Highland and Islands culture and music, often with vocals in Gaelic. Their album Fas, meaning developing or sprouting, was created with environmental protection, conservation and renewal influencing every stage of production. This track, Éadar an de Bhreá, I hope I've got that nearly right, or Between the Two Braes, celebrates progress towards the kind of future Julie Fowlis hoped for when singing Where Now a Dark Wood Stands, as regenerative woodland now restores Overgrays Moor in the Craig McGee National Nature Reserve, the designation of which has been transforming an area around Glenspean and Lochlagan since 1986. The lyrics recall the deep history of the landscape, acknowledging what was lost, while simultaneously honouring the modern, hopeful reality of its environmental recovery.

That was Brebach with a hopeful look at the future for forestry in one part of Scotland at least. It's time now for our local focus, and we have the perfect representative to contribute to this playlist. Aberdeenshire-born Jenny Sturgeon hasn't merely recorded a track or two about the natural world. She lives and breathes it, immerses herself in it. She is as much of a sound artist as a musician, a keen observer and recorder, and with her doctorate from Aberdeen University in seabird ecology, she has moved to the Shetland Isles, a perfect base for cementing her connections to the elements of nature, both for scientific and musical inspiration. Her 2024 single Shelter Me collaborates with birds, using the dusk chorus as an introduction and a basis for the melody and structure of the song. In the credits, nature is credited as a featuring artist. Here is Shelter Me.

Jenny Sturgeon with Blackbird and Thrush. Through an arrangement with the Sounds Right Global Climate Initiative charity, by featuring nature on the recording, 50% of royalties go towards conservation projects. Fantastic. Fergus Hall is difficult to define as an artist. From his own website, he, quote, is happiest navigating the intersections of musical practices, particularly those of jazz, sound art, Scottish traditional music, free improvisation and contemporary classical music, unquote. Much of that is practiced in the natural environment, especially in the seas and on the coasts of Scotland. Like Jenny Sturgeon, he uses field recordings as part of his compositions. Here, hydrophone recordings made by the Hebridean Whale and Dolphin Trust during NATO Joint Warrior military exercises include not only the communications of the mammals, but also the interface from military sonar and boat engines. That knowledge completely changes one's perception of the track. The marine and naval frequencies are transformed by Hall through digital manipulation to sound like synthesized organs or accordions, to the extent that I found it difficult to distinguish between the biological and the mechanical. The dolphins and whales, of course, have no such problem. And that is the problem. Whether they suffer from mere irritation or it severely impacts their lives, it is sad to think of the underwater cacophony which goes almost entirely unnoticed by we landlubbers. I think for that reason, this has to be our reflective track of the week, where we sit back and concentrate on what we hear and any thoughts that arise, grateful if what we hear is not being drowned by a persistent, extraneous commotion.

Fergus Hall with Minke, Whales and Dolphins. The peat bog fairies certainly have a name that's evocative of somewhere remote and primeval. In practice, they're an almost legendary Celtic dance and fusion band from Skye, whose high energy sets have been a feature of the Caliban circuit since the early 1990s. They're mainly an instrumental band, but recorded this track, The Sister of Moses, in unusual circumstances. The band's guitarist, Tom Salter, asked a crofter named Nigel Rushforth on the Skorag Peninsula for some timber to repair his croft. At the time, Nigel was deeply upset about world events and felt powerless to change things. So he traded the wood for a song, rather than money, to use the local resources more sustainably and develop community relationships. It's a small example, maybe, but another one that demonstrates practical environmental action. The resulting song addressed the state of modern conflicts and pleaded for empathy, peace, and a bit more love in society. Heather MacLeod and Gina Ray of the Bevy Sisters, alongside jazz saxophonist Helena Kay, provided support for the track. Here it is, The Sister of Moses.

If you were listening at the start of the show, you'll have heard the first movement of Erlen Cooper's album, Folded Landscapes. It was set in a freezing landscape, and as we've been listening to other environment-related tracks, Cooper's composition has been thawing, then warming, as the movements progress. Now we arrive at the concluding movement, where a melting world is envisaged. Not only was the recording made during record-breaking heat of high summer, but the master tape was left on the roof of the studio to be exposed to the forces of nature. The sunlight, heat, and humidity worked their way into the tape, distorting the audio and presenting a sound of solar decay. Hearing just the first and last movements is, of course, but a poor substitute for listening to the complete transition from a freezing world to a melting one, as imagined by Cooper. But these extracts may inspire further investigation. I hope you've enjoyed this.

0: From the Sky News Centre at 4, Reform UK MPs are being given round-the-clock security protection as police continue to investigate the murder of Anne Widdecombe. They have arrested a 28-year-old man in Rotherham after the former MP was found dead at her home on Dartmoor on Thursday morning after sustaining serious injuries. Chief Constable James Vaughan is from Devon and Cornwall Police.
1: The operation has been running at a lightning pace for 48 hours. And I am really pleased that we have a suspect firmly in custody and will undergo some further work from us today. This is clearly British policing at its very best.
0: A major incident has been declared in North Wales after a large wildfire broke out on Conwy Mountain. Police are evacuating some residents to a rest centre while firefighters work to protect homes near the Sucknant Pass. A boy has died after being hit by a lorry in Ongar in Essex. Police arrested a 48-year-old man at the scene on Friday afternoon. He has since been rearrested on suspicion of causing death by dangerous driving. The US military insists the Strait of Hormuz is open and says its forces will make sure that it stays that way. Iran's Revolutionary Guard claims the waterway is closed after it fired on a container ship, leaving one crew member missing. In sport to cricket, Brendan McCullum says he's gutted to have lost his job as the coach of England's Test cricket team after 4 years in charge. Former captain Michael Atherton says McCullum was in trouble after their 4-1 defeat in Australia.
2: I mean, this is really a long hangover from the Ashes. England had a good chance to be competitive in the Ashes, sold themselves short there. There's been obviously continuing problems since then with the loss to New Zealand and the off-field stories. You know, something had to give.
0: And world tennis number one Jannik Sinner attempts to...
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one of the greatest dance tracks of all time there, Rui Da Silva with Touch Me on They Don't Make Them Like That Anymore. I'm your host, Megan. It's the show about playing classics from across the decades. That song, that use of sampling is so special to me. It's one of the finest uses of sampling that I've ever heard. I've heard lots of dance songs. Obviously, it's one of my favourite things about dance music is the creative ways in which samples are used. That song sampling Spandau Ballet's Chant Number One in such an interesting and emotive way, and so different from Chant Number One, which I'm going to play next.

another tune, chart number one by Spandau Ballet. Now next up, we've got some Madonna, a track from Confessions on a Dance Floor, released in 2005. She's just recently released the second part to this, Confessions Part 2. I've only heard one song from it, but it was really good. It gives me hope. I'm not really interested in modern music generally. And of course, the only times that I am mostly is from people who are from the 80s. But I love this track. It's called Get Together.

Get Together by Madonna from Confessions on a Dance Floor. If you love that song, check out I Feel So Free from Confessions on a Dance Floor Part 2. It's a really faithful follow-up, I think. Next up, we've got the Human League with Darkness.

That was the Human League with Darkness on They Don't Make Them Like That Anymore. And I was talking about great use of sampling earlier in the show, and this next track is sampling Human League. I did mention it a few weeks ago that I was going to play it, and George Michael, of course, I'm going to play it. What I love about this track is he's sampling Human League, but he also starts singing it at the very, very end, very quietly, and it drives me a little mental because I'm dying for a proper cover of the track. This is Shoot the Dog.

There's a track I haven't heard in a very long time, probably about 20 years, Four to the Floor by Star Sailor here on They Don't Make Them Like That Anymore. We're just past the halfway mark. I'm going to play some Nine Inch Nails next from the album The Fragile. It's Into the Void.

bit of pop there with happy endings. We're coming towards the end of They Don't Make Them Like That Anymore, and we're going all over the place for the last few tracks. But we're going to play some Spice Girls next, as it's been 30 years since they debuted with Wannabe. I grew up loving the Spice Girls. Of course I did. They were fantastic. I have heard that Mel B has said that Spice World may be available for streaming soon, and I hope that's true. It's incredibly hard to get hold of, and it makes me sad. I've got it on VHS. Problem is, I don't have a VHS player anymore, but it's a great film. I am so sorry if you can hear that. It's a great film, and I highly recommend it. It's camp classic for me. I'm going to play Viva Forever because it's such a gorgeous track.

Oh, just beautiful. Viva Forever by the Spice Girls. If you heard the text tones earlier on, I do apologise. My phone is normally on silent. I'm not sure why that happened, but funnily enough, the text I received says that's some segue from Nine Inch Nails to Pulp to Spice Girls. And now I'm moving on to a bit of Jerry Rafferty. It's a very popular song that I had never heard before, and I just think it's good. This is Right Down the Line.

Jerry Rafferty with Right Down the Line, and that is the end of the show for this week. If you've got any requests for They Don't Make Them Like That Anymore, email into theydon't@shmoo.org.uk. That's theydon't@shmoo.org.uk. If you'd like to listen to the show again, it'll be uploaded to mixcloud.com/shmoofm in just a moment. We're going to end with a little bit of Talk Talk. This is Give It Up.

0: From the Sky News Centre at 5, a 28-year-old man's been arrested in Rotherham over the murder of former MP Anne Widdecombe. The former Tory minister and later Reform UK spokesperson was found dead at her home in Dartmoor in Devon on Thursday morning. She'd suffered serious injuries. Our correspondent Dan Whitehead's in nearby Exeter.
1: The centre of the crime continues to be a hub of investigation work for the forensic work, and clearly now this investigation, this murder inquiry, has spread further afield. This 28-year-old British man, this white man, arrested in the South Yorkshire area yesterday.
0: A major incident has been declared in North Wales due to the spread of a wildfire. Emergency services are fighting the blaze near Sucknan Pass on Conwy Mountain. People living nearby have already been evacuated from their homes. Meanwhile, experts are warning of an extreme risk of wildfires elsewhere as the heatwave continues. Amber and yellow heat health alerts are in place across much of England from today until Wednesday, with temperatures expected to exceed 30 degrees Celsius. People are being urged not to use disposable barbecues in the countryside. A 24-year-old woman's died after being stabbed in West London. The victim was found inside a property in Hayes this morning. A man in his 20s was also discovered outside with stab wounds. A 44-year-old man's been arrested on suspicion of murder. To sport now. In tennis, it's the last day of Wimbledon and Jannik Sinner is defending his men's title. Richard Newman's watching on centre court.
2: Alexander Zverev serving to stay in the first set. On serve, Jannik Sinner leading 6-5. Zverev came into this after winning his first Grand Slam title at the French Open, but it's Sinner who has won their last nine matches. The Prince and Princess of Wales watching on with children George and Charlotte, no doubt enjoying what they're seeing so far.
0: And Brendan McCullum says he's gutted.

0: from the Sky News Centre at 6. Reform UK's deputy leader says Anne Widdecombe's murder means we've lost a legend in our lifetime. Richard Tice was speaking as around 40 people gathered near her Dartmoor home to say goodbye. A 28-year-old man is still being questioned after his arrest in Rotherham. Police are keeping an open mind about the motive, but nothing suggests it was political or terror-related. Matt Longman is Assistant Chief Constable with Devon and Cornwall Police.
1: We retain primacy of this investigation, and detectives remain open-minded about the potential motive. At this stage, there is nothing to suggest that it was politically motivated.
0: A major incident has been declared by emergency services dealing with a large wildfire in North Wales. Firefighters there are working to protect communities near Sucknant Pass on Conwy Mountain. A boy has died after being hit by a lorry in Essex. Police arrested a 48-year-old man at the scene in Ongar on Friday afternoon. The US military insists the Strait of Hormuz is open and says its forces will make sure it stays that way. Iran's Revolutionary Guard is claiming the waterway is closed after it fired on a container ship, leaving one crew member missing. To sport now, and in tennis, an absorbing men's final is being played out on the final day of Wimbledon. Richard Newman's watching on centre court.
2: It's being led by Alexander Zverev by a set to love against the defending champion Jannik Sinner. He took it on a tie break. It's on serve in the second. Sinner serving 4-5 down. Zverev is in great form, recently ending his long wait for a Grand Slam title at the French Open. And it's lights out stuff from the German second seed so far. But Sinner battling hard.
0: And Britain's Arthur Ferry says he's waiting to see if he'll get the call-up after inviting Prince George and Princess Charlotte to play tennis with him. The Wimbledon wildcard, who enjoyed...
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give the satisfaction asking how you're doing now. How's the castle built of people you pretend to care about? Just what you wanted. Look at you, cool guy, you got it. I see the parties and diamonds. Sometimes when I close my eyes, 6 months of torture you sold to some forbidden paradise. I loved you truly.

0: He and Widdecombe say they're not looking for anyone else after arresting a 28-year-old man. The white British suspect was arrested in Rotherham last night and has been questioned on suspicion of murder. Officers say they're keeping an open mind about the motive. Matt Longman is Assistant Chief Constable with Devon and Cornwall Police and is appealing for people not to comment on the case, especially online.
1: The most important thing here, which is to catch a dangerous man and bring them to justice. And I reiterate the ongoing message and direction around speculation, and I'm unhelpful and how that can hinder a major investigation of this nature.
0: Firefighters are working to put out a wildfire in North Wales. Police are evacuating some residents to a rest centre while emergency services work to protect homes near the Sukkant Pass. People nearby are being told to keep windows and doors closed and to get medical advice if smoke affects their breathing. A 24-year-old woman's died and a man's been injured in a double stabbing in Hayes in West London. Police arrested a man who's 44. The US military insists the Strait of Hormuz is open and says its forces will make sure it stays that way. Iran's Revolutionary Guard is claiming it's closed after it fired on a container ship. To tennis now, and the Wimbledon men's final is proving to be a tense battle on centre court. Richard Newman is there.
2: Two Grand Slam champions going full gas in this final. It's one set all between French Open winner Alexander Zverev and the title holder Jannik Sinner. Both sets settled by a tiebreak. No breaks of serve all match. Zverev serving 4-3 down in the third. Great spirit to this match too. Zverev slipped holding his knee a few minutes ago. It was Sinner who got him back to his feet.
0: And Brendan McCullum says he's gutted but respects the decision to remove him as the head coach of England's Test cricket team. He'll remain in charge of the white ball teams. That's despite the England and Wales Cricket Board saying he stood down from the position. That's the latest.
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0: See to help children in trouble at a beach near Hartlepool. Police were called at around 4:45 this afternoon. Both kids are safe and were taken to hospital, but the men later died. Police investigating the murder of Anne Widdecombe have revealed they're not looking for anyone else and they're open-minded about the motive. A 28-year-old man was arrested in Rotherham yesterday. The former Tory MP was found dead at her home in Devon on Thursday morning with serious injuries. Chief Constable James Vaughan is from Devon and Cornwall Police.
1: The operation has been running at a lightning pace for 48 hours and I am really pleased that we have a suspect firmly in custody and will undergo some further work from us today. This is clearly British policing at its very best.
0: A boy has died after being hit by a lorry in Essex. Police arrested a man at the scene in Ongar on Friday. Parts of the UK are at exceptional risk of wildfires. Areas in southern England and the Midlands are highlighted as being most vulnerable. Currently, fire crews are battling a blaze in Conwy Mountain in North Wales. Dave Swallow from the National Fire Chiefs Council says these events are becoming more common.
2: We've currently got 19 wildfires across England and Wales that services are dealing with, not just the one in North Wales. Last year, we recorded over 1,000 wildfires for England and Wales, and that's the most that we've ever recorded.
0: Now to tennis. Richard Newman's on centre court at Wimbledon.
3: And Jannik Sinner is a two-time Wimbledon champion. He's brought up his fifth Grand Slam title by beating Alexander Zverev, coming from a set down. It was so tight in the first few sets. Both players traded tie breaks. But then after nearly 3 hours, Sinner got the first break of serve and he went on to take a brilliant victory.
0: And Brendan McCullum is to stand down as England's Test cricket head coach. He's been in charge for 4 years. That's the latest from Sky News. I'm AJ Walsh.
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5: Desk was not working. Typical start to a Lawson Algorithm Show, eh? So, salutes to Bonnie Tyler. This is one. This is a cover of John Fogerty. Have you ever seen it rain? This is an Algorithm Show with me, Lawson Maron, an hour early.

Okie doke. So, welcome to All Good of Them Show. It was a bit rushed there at the start. We had a bit of a misfire because passed by air group's usually on and I can test the deck before I switch it over, but it was already live. So this is the All Good of Them Show with me, Lawson. We're on Shmoo FM 99.8. That's Bonnie Tyler covering John Fogerty for Creedence Clearwater Revival. She was the first Welsh artist to go number one in America. I'm sure it was a tune with Saturday or Wednesday in the name. So Air Group's now on today. So it's a good excuse for me to play some of my favourites. I've got a tune planned. I've got a show planned for next year, but we're just got to see if we're playing just now. This is one of my favourite tunes, Miss Ray, featuring Nourished by Time, Miss You. Here we go.

few and that sort of vibe. Here we go. Last for the Past, Branch Laugh by Pendulum. Hold Your Colour, that was the album name, I'm sure it was 2007. I was a big fan, eh? I hated their second album for that, I was like, what? Went a bit rock. The first thing was cheesy and that, to be fair. But a couple of stompers. Here we go.

0: Seattle. 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Yeah, put the press on the deck. Make everybody step. Yeah, Northwest rep. 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One-way jungle is in business.
1: Stand by.

chucked in Chimbo and Worsley, Northern Step. Love that, you know, played it a few times. The scene here is called Wonder Love. I was about to play reggae tunes and I just went a bit drum and bass, jungle, forever. Well, what a chill it, right, you? Next up, Yaz, Fine Time. I've never played this version. I played Fine Time before, but this is a 12-inch version with Colonel Knight. It's got a wee, like, sort of reggae bit in it.

What then, like? We're just got quite short. We gotta play something on the same sort of. It's not the same genre. It's almost the exact same speed, same key. It's exact smarts. And I'll tell you one thing, I've listened to a lot of their music lately. Sometimes you just, sometimes the bands just mark a good tune now and again. They seem to be throwing stuff at the one, seeing if it sticks. There's only really been one tune stuck. It's their second album, I think, like, so it must have been something from, right, on the first team, but I can't see it. I'm thinking maybe they're rich kids, there's some nepotism or something, but this tune, I played it for. It's a big tune. It'll be our boot forever. I can guarantee it. Smarts. You got time and I've got money. I love it. Love tune, Ken. I'm a sucker for a love tune.

I reckon Artie will be on GTA 6 and all. We'll see, but kind of like they made the game a long time ago. I'm sure they've had tunes for it for ages, but I might be saying to my pals a bit of that tune or this tune's about to be on GTA 6. I've been right before GTA 5, so it's a different folk now. So it's Smarts. And if you're looking for more of that for them, hers nae. That's the one and only. It's a tune for. Right, next up's an old tune. Not too sure when it came out. Saying 2026. I'm got to look up. Harold Goff, Leisure Life. It's one of these chilled sort of vibe tunes, and so here we go.

album, hold on. So the album Glitches Brew, Harold Grosskopf, and it's electronic genre style, Berlin School. So if you've just tuned in, this is it's usually Air Group, but they're in the end of day, so this is the Algorithm Show starting 1 hour early. With me, Lawson, we're on 99.8 FM Shmoo Radio. I'm just throwing on all the sort of like tunes that took a back seat, because I obviously have a massive playlist. Played a few favourites and all. So I think we're about to play Misha Paris next. Thought, why not? This tune was in my ear. We've got America, Ventura Highway, John Barry, my pal Mike Arthur. He played Everybody's Talking for the Midnight Cowboy soundtrack. I've got the Midnight Cowboy theme, might play that. It's gotta go best for this tune, to be fair. Put a scene on, it's called Venus Flux, Lord of the Isles. Let's get a spin.

was Animal Diaz remix. It's quite true to the original. It's only got a few tweaks here and there, and it lifts. I think it's made it louder because it's this is 1983. I think this thing came out. Guan Atkins, Cybertron. I'm sure it was Guan Atkins. One of the I forget what you call them. This three guys say Detroit, they did techno. I can't remember if you call them. But I went to Doof in the Park at the weekend. I'll say about artists. Hold on, turn this down a bit. I'll say about artists. Ace Atmosphere, Ace Venue, Ace People, crap music. I just went for a bit with the pals and that, but it's just about fusing variations on the same tune, is it really? I like variety. I like a dunce group that can only play one speed. They've got like Prodigy can slow it down, speed it up, Orbital, Chemical Brothers. They're now bound by one tempo and one bass line. Now, I'm sorry for how I dig at a hard dance sound, but it is very repetitive and there's not much variety, is there? There's not enough speed, it's that fast, there's not enough room between the lines to put actual, can like some funkiness in between. There's always exceptions, can. I don't mind fast, hard music, but I just, if I know the tunes sound the same, it just gets a bit boring. It doesn't matter me dance. To be honest, most folk just had their phones in the air and nod their heads. But it's not bad. It's not bad. I won't be playing no music like that. Where we going next? I'll turn my mic around. Right. Kind of lifted the energy a bit. Nah, let's get Misha Paris on that. It's been a while. I haven't heard this in years. Oh, I tell you, I did get a wee spin before I played it. But I've got the extended My One Temptation full mix. It's not much longer than the OG. Here we go. Misha Paris in the house. On Shmoo FM 99.8 Algorithm Show, The Lawson.

even fun speaking of it. I was just thinking, I was in that record shop next to the graveyard. I never even noticed it was there. The guy mentioned Glenn had interviewed him, so shout outs to Glenn, and I forget the name of the record shop. The guy I spoke to, he reminded me on the guys for 28 years later. He's got a look. Nowadays, the young folk have got more fashion going on than we did in my day. A mullet and nothing's back, and my brother's 11 years younger than me. His pals have got mullets and nothing. I love it. But that record shop is this, by the way. Even for personally, I didn't buy LPs, I bought 12-inch records. And that's the one thing it's hard to do in these record shops, because there's so much to cover. But they were playing the Cocteau Twins, and I was like, oh, Cocteau Twins playing. What's happening in here, Ken? So that's when I first noticed it's been here. It's been here for a while, apparently. Just goes to show. But they hit on Heaven or Las Vegas on a turntable. That's maybe my second favourite Cocteau Twins album. Miley Cyrus covered that tune, the title track, but we're about to play for the Bluebell Knoll. This is Caroline's Finger.

forgot to pitch it down. It's gone 3% faster than it should be. No big deal. Just gives it mad energy. So this is a news coming up, but we'll sneak in a bit of John Barry just before the news, eh? Then we'll start Algorithm Show Part 2. They actually had planned. Came in early day, I thought I had film group. So I noticed your group was there, and I was like, I'll go in and do an hour early. Because I might was parking with the tunes. I love a bit of Midnight Cowboy. Couple of tunes on it. This seems a cracker. But news is incoming fast, so speak to you again in 2 minutes. Station High.

0: Station Hive Media Unit. Shmoo FM. The senior Hartlepool to rescue two children who were in difficulty. Police were called at around 4:15 this afternoon. Both kids are safe and were taken to hospital, but the men died a short time after being rescued by the RNLI. Police investigating the death of former MP Anne Widdecombe say they're not looking for anyone else after arresting a 28-year-old man. The white British suspect was arrested in Rotherham last night and is being questioned on suspicion of murder. Officers say they're keeping an open mind about the motive. Matt Longman is Assistant Chief Constable with Devon and Cornwall Police and is appealing for people not to comment on the case, especially online.
1: We're aware of online and public speculation, particularly with regards to motive. I urge people not to share or engage with that speculation. It's unhelpful, it doesn't aid our investigation, and particularly it's distressing to the family and friends of Miss Widdecombe.
0: At least 27 people have been killed in a fire at a pub in the Thai capital, Bangkok. The blaze broke out at around midnight, and video online shows flames coming out of the front door. Parts of the UK are at exceptional risk of wildfires as the heatwave continues. Currently, fire crews are battling a blaze in Conwy Mountain in North Wales. To sport and in tennis, world number one Jannik Sinner has successfully defended the Wimbledon title after coming a set down to beat Alexander Zverev by 3-1.
2: There's no better place, honestly, to play tennis. Standing here, you can feel the nerves in the Sunday morning when you wake up. You know that this is, you know, a very, very special day, and you never know how many times you can come back on Sunday. So I never take things for granted.
0: And FIFA President Gianni Infantino says increasing the World Cup to 64 teams is something that will be examined. The current tournament is the biggest ever after the field was increased from 32 to 48 teams. That's the latest from the Sky News Centre. I'm AJ Walsh.
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It's Lawson here with the Algorithm Show on 99.8 FM Shmoo Radio. A tune out, I'm Just Trying to Survive. Dame Funk featuring Q-Tip. The album To Each His Own. I'm sure it is, you know. I'm just actually, I'm guessing actually, I'm sure it is. But hear that rap for Q-Tip at the start of. What, yeah, he really delivered there on that. Dame Funk's biggest claim to fame is he's on the tune Girlfriend with Christine and the Queens. So you might remember him for that, but he's not that big. Next up, Ear, Knee Plus Ultra, played it for.

0: It's just beautiful.
1: What a squeeze of iron here. So, got my favourite band just now coming up next. Tara Clarkin Trio. Or What a Place Silently. For the album Somewhere Good. Album of the Year contender. Even in the background, that's Julia Holter, Fantasy. For that, played some right noisy tunes at Knee Plus Ultra with Ear. And then Girl, GRRL, with Rhino. They were both quite glitchy, noisy sort of tunes. It's a nice contrast to this scene, Fantasy. And the Tara Clarkin Trio are just like mega chill. So here we go. I'm gonna stick on the end of this.

every time I'll go, oh, fuzz this tune by. And I'm looking, it's a Tara Clarkson trio, that's all I've got in it, into them. But basically, that's how it's happened every time. I'm into Chile, so Kevin, I keep hearing these pure mellow tunes, and I'm like, fuzz that. So it was somewhere good. The album Zoot came out 2 months ago. You will get it for HMV or any other shop, you'll hit order it. They'll order it in for you, but yeah. Apparently, they only sell if it's popular nowadays. Can you get the underground stuff in the middle? You can't go to 2 to get the underground. You've got to just go on Bandcamp and all that. Sad times, used to hit one up and fop and all that. Sad times. The physicals always got to win in the end. You could still play a record after that ticks as a needle on a groove to get a sound out of a record. Sorry, I'm gonna stop speaking of this pretty little tune, so here we go.

remixer. Started with the Tara Clarkin trio, Silently. Plus Far I Am. We kind of transitioned them out, did we? Well, I did. Right. Tara Clarkin trio, Silently. Mixed into John Carpenter. Can sorry, let me see his name. John Carpenter. boy, did The Thing, Halloween. He also does the music to the films. And that was The End for Assault on Precinct 13. It's quite a tune, that. He's got a few good ones, to be fair. The Escape from New York being It's Another Weapon. Mixed it in, mixed in Sucker for a Pretty Face by West Phillips. They were barefoot in 1983. Exact same speed, exact same key. We're about to play a new one. We've played a few new ones, can not Tara Clark and Julia Holter, Girl, even that Knee Plus Ultra's new. Dame Funk with the 2015. We've got another one for 2015 more we're gonna play after this next one. We're gonna play a bit of Steve Lacy. Played him before. You've just tuned in, by the way. This is the Algorithm Show. My name's Lawson. We're on 99.8 FM Smooth Radio. So next up we've got Hallowayah Mark Tube. It says Dancehall. It's a bit like Maya. Mine, M-I-A. Bit like her.

Feeling out in all the way up Mark Tube. All the way up. A-L-E-W-Y-A.

0: eyes, Chico. Never lie.
1: Play this even recently, but it's just an absolute tune, is it? Royal Delight, Freak for You, 1984. 1984 seems to be the year. All the best stuff happened in 84. Terminator 1, Freddy Krueger 1. This tune. Nah, GTA Vice City is like 1984. That was the year, like, peak 80s. 80s was peak for Aachen, I would say, yeah. It's just declined since then. They say the noughties has got no characteristics, like after the 90s, the zeros. There's nothing really to say about it except for like iPhones, I guess. There wasn't any fashion. All it did is go round in circles, and folks say to me, "Oh, tune you play sound dull." And then I hear folks, really, I've got this Eric the Architect. And he's just done a tune with, Ain't No Doubt About It, I'm In Love, but it's the reggae version. I play that. But he's just turned it into a hip-hop tune, and it's that tune with him rapping on it. Some folk need to hear things popular before they'll think it's cool. If it's not popular, they're like, what's that? I'm 5 years ahead of you, sorry. Again, I'll show folk tunes and they'll look and they'll be like, "It's only got 2 subscribers." And I'm like, "Aye, because it's underground. I gotta be big soon." Again. But aye, that's where I'm at. I like to, I play a lot of old stuff. Play a lot of recently old stuff and then I play all the new stuff now. So we're coming back. I've gone back in time to the year I was born, but we're gonna play a wee clip. Here we go. Hopefully it comes through nice and loud.
2: Why do you still do it? Why are you still out here?
3: Well, it goes back to the destiny thing. I mean, I made a bargain with it, you know, a long time ago, and I'm holding up my end.
2: What was your bargain?
3: To get where I am now.
2: Should I ask who you made the bargain with?
3: with the chief commander
2: on this earth
3: and in this earth and then in the world we can't see.

was just thinking about Oasis because they had a bit of beef in excess in Oasis, and Michael Hutchins brought out Elegantly Wasted, and then the Bartons vocals overdubs he's singing I'm Better Than Oasis. And I will say, I played Oasis at a party about 6 months before the Sizzler were getting back together, and everybody was disgusted with me. And then once the Sizzler are getting back together, it seemed like everybody wanted to go. Even if folk had never listened to them in the past wanted to get tickets. It's a hype train, is it, Ken? I'm the app person for I'm a shepherd. But I, devil inside, weapon in excess are, they're better than Oasis, I'll agree to that. Solid bands. Next up, Jensen Interceptor, Solar Opposites. It's keeping with the sort of tempo. There we go.

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2: You wish Sal had not spoken.

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Or what I put on floor plan, we magnify his name, bump, I'm Russian. 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We've got Nork with Pain, The Knife. 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

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Push the load button by accident, but we're back. 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

I totally messed up. I've been doing that a lot lately. I'm on our tiny wee DJ controller. So easy just to tap a button when you're getting a bit excited with yourself. This tune's got to run out, so we'll mix in one more, and I'm not sure if I've ever got room to play in this scene, but it's KP and Envy, Shorty Swing My Way, should go with this, so I'll drop it next possible chance. This has been the Algorithm Show with me, Lawson, on 99.8 FM. Thanks for listening. And I'll be back next time, next week. This last tune is Silent Soul by The Knife. With KP and Envy. Bye for now.

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1: Investigating the murder of Anne Widdicombe and questioning a 28-year-old man arrested in Rotherham last night. Officers have revealed they're not looking for anyone else. The former Tory MP and Reform UK spokesperson was found dead at her home on Dartmoor on Thursday morning. Former Detective Chief Superintendent Roy McComb explains there's a certain routine suspects go through.
2: Even though there has been a delay of a couple of days since the apparent timeline of the murder, he will be subject to forensic examination to see if the police can find evidence on his body, perhaps hair transfers, some type of DNA.
1: Two men have died after entering the sea at a beach near Hartlepool in an effort to help two children who got into distress. Both kids are safe and were taken to hospital. The men died a short time after being rescued by the RNLI. At least 27 people have been killed in a fire at a pub in the Thai capital, Bangkok. The blaze broke out at around midnight, with footage of the blaze circulating online. 125 firefighters have responded to a major blaze involving a house and a railway embankment in Walthamstow in northeast London. Motorists are warned to avoid the area due to road closures and a partial overground service suspension. To sport now, and Jannik Sinner has become just the 10th player to retain the Wimbledon men's singles title in the Open era. The Italian world number one came from a set down to beat Alexander Zverev. Zverev, the French Open champion, spoke afterwards on Centre Court.
3: Well, first of all, Jannik, I don't really like you anymore. To be fair, congratulations to Jannik. He showed once again why he's the best player in the world.
1: And Brendan McCullum says he's gutted to have lost his job as the coach of England's Test cricket team after 4 years in charge. Poor results and questions over the culture of the team have seen him follow Ben Stokes out of the setup. That's the latest. I'm Chris Milligan.

0: Police investigating the death of former MP Anne Widdecombe say they're not looking for anyone else after arresting a 28-year-old man. The white British suspect was arrested in Rotherham last night and is being questioned on suspicion of murder. Matt Longman is an assistant chief constable with Devon and Cornwall Police and is appealing for people not to comment on the case.
1: We're aware of online and public speculation, particularly with regards to motive. I urge people not to share or engage with that speculation. It's unhelpful, it doesn't aid our investigation, and particularly it's distressing to the family and friends of Miss Widdecombe.
0: Two men have died after going into the sea to help two children in trouble at a beach near Hartlepool. Police were called at around 4:15 this afternoon. At least 27 people have been killed in a fire at a pub in the Thai capital, Bangkok. The blaze broke out at around midnight, and video shared by rescuers shows flames coming out of the front door as people tried to escape. 125 firefighters have responded to a major blaze involving a house and a railway embankment in Walthamstow in northeast London. Local residents near Valentine Road and Shernhall Street are being advised to keep windows and doors shut. Sport now, and world number one Jannik Sinner has successfully defended the Wimbledon title after coming from a set down to beat Alexander Zverev. The Italian brought up his 100th Grand Slam match win to claim a fifth major trophy. Sinner says Wimbledon is a prestigious tournament.
2: There's no better place, honestly, to play tennis. Standing here, you can feel the nerves in the Sunday morning when you wake up. You know that this is, you know, a very, very special day, and you never know how many times you can come back on Sunday, so I never take things for granted.
0: And FIFA President Gianni Infantino says increasing the World Cup to 64 teams is something that will be examined. The current tournament is the biggest ever, with the field at 48. That's the latest. I'm Chris Milligan.
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1: Detectives have been given more time to question a 28-year-old man over the murder of former MP Anne Widdecombe. The 28-year-old was arrested in Rotherham on Saturday night. Officers are keeping an open mind about the motive, but say there's nothing to suggest the attack was politically motivated. They're also not looking for anyone else. Mel Stride, the Shadow Chancellor, has been remembering the former Conservative minister.
2: Somebody who was extremely forthright, very clear in what they believed, not everybody agreed with her, but she knew where she stood. But she combined it with enormous energy, that twinkle in her eye, and a lot of personality.
1: Thailand's Prime Minister has visited the scene of a pub fire in Bangkok that's killed at least 27 people. He says the cause is still being investigated, with several survivors taken to hospital. Two men have died after going into the sea to help two children in trouble at a beach near Hartlepool. The children are safe, but the men died a short time after being brought out of the water by the RNLI. Firefighters are currently dealing with 19 wildfires across England and Wales. Experts say dry weather puts the UK at exceptional risk of even more incidents. Sport now, and Brendan McCullum says he's gutted but respects the decision to remove him as the head coach of England's Test cricket team. That's despite the England and Wales Cricket Board saying he stood down from the position. Richard Gold is the chief executive of the ECB and has been asked if McCullum was sacked.
3: In these roles, people will have a contract with a notice period in it, and what we've effectively done is invoke that notice period so that he will focus on the white ball job now, and he won't have responsibility for the test job. So that's the way it works.
1: And finally, Jannik Sinner came from a set down against Alexander Zverev to become a two-time Wimbledon champion. The world number one ground down the French Open winner after both players traded sets on a tie break. That's the latest. I'm Chris Milligan.
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1: Red Eye.

0: From the Sky News Centre at 1, police investigating the death of former MP Anne Widdecombe say they're not looking for anyone else after arresting a 28-year-old man. The white British suspect was arrested in Rotherham on Saturday evening. He's been questioned on suspicion of murder. At least 27 people have been killed in a fire at a pub in the Thai capital, Bangkok. The blaze broke out at around midnight, and video shared by rescuers shows flames coming out of the front door as people tried to escape. Thailand's Prime Minister Anutin Charnvirakul has visited the scene and says the cause is being investigated.
1: There was blasting and everybody tried to flee themselves from the smoke and the flame. So many of them were not able to make their way out.
0: Two men have died after going into the sea to help two children in trouble at a beach near Hartlepool. Police were called at around 4:15 yesterday afternoon. Childline says it's expecting a spike in demand for support for body image issues and eating disorders. Last year, the helpline delivered more than 3,000 counselling sessions on the issue. To sport now, and Alexander Zverev hopes he can be part of a new big three in tennis after forcing his way into the Grand Slam picture. The French Open champion ended a run of 9 major wins for either Yannick Sinner or Carlos Alcaraz at Roland Garros last month. He then reached the Wimbledon final where he lost to Sinner yesterday. But Zverev thinks he can go toe-to-toe with the top two.
2: That's what I'm here to do. Again, I think this year, as I said, it has been a progress. I think I've been pushing those guys. I haven't beaten them this year, but I've pushed them to the limits, I would say.
0: And finally, FIFA's president Gianni Infantino says increasing the World Cup to 64 teams is something that will be examined. The current tournament is the biggest ever after the field was increased to 48. That's the latest. I'm
3: You're
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